0: were probably a third of the crowd remaining, you know. So we all got as close to the stage as we were able to the whole time.
1: Yeah, was everyone just in awe? I mean, I listened to that recording, and it's just like, you know, I'm awestruck.
0: Yeah.
1: Imagining him playing that.
0: We had never heard anything like it before. It's like now, you know, it has the feeling that it's always been there somehow. You know what I mean? Yeah, mm-hmm. So, right. But to listen to it, and it took a while to figure out what he was playing, you know, because it's so... there was no title to it. You know, he didn't say, I'm going to play the Star Spangled Banner and play that, right?
2: Yeah, I mean, talk about, like, yeah, that energy coming right through his hands and into his guitar. Yeah,
3: that's right.
2: Yeah.
3: I just wanted to say, I ultimately enjoy Joni's version better than Crosby, Stills, Nash version. It's very slow. It's a totally different delivery. And I had to hear the other version daily on commercial radio. Growing up, and that might be what drove me to non-commercial radio, is I didn't like to hear the same songs over and over again. But anyway, I couldn't listen to this one every day, but it's so different. And there might be people out there who have only heard the Crosby, Stills, Nash version.
2: Correct. So now, here on KBCZ, we're going to hear Joni Mitchell singing Woodstock. All right, here we go.

0: Oof, boy, that is so beautiful. What a beautiful, almost like a bird there at the end.
1: Yeah, I think if it's like a bird, it's like a a vulture or a hawk or an eagle, like soaring in the sky, you know? Mm-hmm. Like some birds, they're small and they kind of fly fast and you can barely see what they're doing. But the ones that soar in the sky, you can kind of look at and imagine what they're doing. And that's one thing I love about a lot of her songs. Like she draws out the lyrics, she draws out the melody. So there's space for you to like think about what's going on mm-hmm. for her. And I love like so many of the lyrics, you could really, there's a bit of mystery there. You're not quite sure what she's saying, but there's plenty that you do know what she's saying and like to think about. Like I was comparing in my mind to Bob Dylan. A lot of Bob Dylan songs are like that, but a lot of Bob Dylan songs have so many words and it's so kind of crazy that you're just like, I'm not sure what he's talking about really. Like I might have an idea, but I don't really know. Whereas here I feel much more connected. Like it's more easy to connect with Joni Mitchell and like what she's saying.
2: Dave Van Ronk used to say about Bob Dylan that he would write a $100 line and then two 25-cent lines to follow it. And I can understand where he's coming from. Joni Mitchell doesn't do that. Yeah. She doesn't write that many lines, but the ones that she writes are amazing. If I had written We Are Stardust, We Are Golden, We Are Billion-Year-Old Carbon, I would be so proud of it. I would have like printed it on a banner or something like that. And she just, it's like understated. Mm-hmm. It's just, she just puts it out there. You accept it if you want, you know?
3: Yeah.
2: Yeah, I love that.
3: Yeah, yeah. Dude. And listening to it today, I interpret it for myself. For me, the garden is Boulder Creek. It's just that's my garden. You know, I got to get back to Boulder Creek, but I just this community and the ability to hang out with all of you today and talk about this special stuff from a very, very special artist. It's been great.
0: Yeah, I mean, it means so much to me that you all came to be with me on the radio, and I hope you'll come back again soon.
2: Well, it literally wouldn't happen without you, dear.
0: The Tuesday Drive Time show is open for these kind of discussions. Yeah, I mean, the fact that, you know, there is that garden. It might be Boulder Creek, but that garden inside of ourselves, where is that garden inside of ourselves in any one moment? Is what I ask myself, like, oh yeah, getting back to the garden. I mean, you can think of it as your own personal, like, get back to the garden, or you could think of it as a collective of human beings getting back to the garden. And what does that look like as a community, as a world, a country, whatever you want to think of it as, but it lends itself to a lot of introspection.
3: Sure.
0: Yeah.
1: Yeah, it's an amazing, powerful analogy. I mean, of course, it's Adam and Eve, right? The Garden of Paradise, literally. But it represents some kind of perfection and harmony and peace and, you know, joy that seems to be our, you know, our ancient wellspring, where we come from, and somehow it's been polluted and we all have the potential thereby to get back to it. Mm-hmm. But it's an idea that pervades every culture, you know, every human somehow seems to have a sense of that. So,
0: yeah. Well, I don't think we can get more deep than that. So thank you, Geshe Lake Silk, George Galt, and Sam the Ram. This has been a wonderful experience, and I wish you a wonderful day ahead of you, a wonderful evening, and all our listeners. We still have some more music coming up. So I'm going to play one more cover of Joni Mitchell. This is This Flight Tonight, and Nazareth covered it. So I thought we'd send it out with a blast.
3: Rock on.
0: All right. Thank you all. Thank you so much.
1: Thank you, DJ Surfer.
3: Thank you.
0: All right. Here we go. Some Nazareth.

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You're listening to KBCZ Boulder Creek Community Radio. I just want to say thank you, Joni Mitchell, for all the music that she has put out there. And thank you also to Sam the Ram, George Gull, and Geshe Legsdok for coming in the studio with me. I also wanted to just give you a little bit of info about a new show coming up. That is going to be Sam the Ram's Record Lab, and that's going to be on Thursdays. Yeah, Thursdays from 7 to 9, Record Lab, Sam the Ram with guests. So you don't want to miss that this Thursday from 7 to 9 p.m. Let's see, you also heard Nazareth with This Flight Tonight. And that is a Joni Mitchell cover. So, yeah, I mean, the span of people covering her is enormous. If you go to her website, you'll see. I had no idea. But I had a good idea, but not that big of an idea. So anyway, let's continue here on KBCZ. We're going to do a little bit of weather and traffic right now. So what do we got going on right now? We got some weather to report. We've got a low of 51 tonight, a high of 93 tomorrow, a 92 on Thursday, 83 on Friday, and 80 on Saturday. So we've got a couple hot days ahead of us here in Boulder Creek. Scotts Valley, we've got a low of 59 tonight, patchy fog in the morning with a high of 86. And for Wednesday, Thursday, a high of 84, Friday, a high of 80, and Saturday, a high of 75. When it comes to Santa Cruz, we've got increasing clouds tonight with a high of 82 tomorrow, 81 on Thursday, 79 on Friday, and 71 on Saturday. Now, when it comes to the roads, KBCZ Traffic Report is brought to you by Travis Martin Plumbing, located in Boulder Creek and serving Santa Cruz and the surrounding areas. There's more online at travismartinplumbing.com, or the phone number is 831-461-4300. And right now, it is looking like Highway 17 clear in both directions. Highway 1 going south. It is stop and go all the way through Seacliff. Once you get to Aptos, it frees up a little bit. Going north is no problem until you hit Santa Cruz coming through Santa Cruz on Mission. It is a little stop and go. But once you pass Swift Street, it is free and clear in both directions. And for all of you on Highway 9, we've got backup at the bridge repairs. We also have a backup at the Felton pedestrian walkway that's being built there at Mount Hermon Road and Felton. So that is your traffic report. And let's continue with some more music here on KBCZ 89.3. 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And this goes out to Janet, 'cause she loves her feet in the sand.

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Guess who that was on that? Some sort of string instrument. That was Rye Cooter. And that was also Chokichi Kina with Jing Jing. We also had John Langford with Sally Timms, Horses. We also had Karen Allison with Blue Motel Room. That was a cover of Joni Mitchell, another one. We also had Cluster and Eno, instrumental Ho Renomo. Before that, we had The Shins with Phantom Limb. Started out that whole set with some Shocking Blue, Hot Sand. Thanks for tuning in today. We've got John Lair, Telemetric Transmission, coming up to give you a sky report and a lot of psychedelic garage music. So you want to keep it locked here. We also have Smiley Green with Earth Church. And we have Prolly Prague after that. So we got a lot of great programming here at KBCZ. Just want to let you know that there is a Tales of Ben Lomond history series from the Redwoods and the Retreats, the Valley Counterculture Years, presented by Ronnie Trubeck. So this is this Thursday, September 24th, Park Hall Community Center in Ben Lomond, 6:30 p.m. Doors open at 6. It's $25 for adults, $20 for seniors and students. Proceeds benefit the Park Hall Sprinkler Fund and the Ben Lomond Village Alliance. So tickets are online or at the door. We also have the Santa Cruz Mountain Harvest Festival coming up Saturday, September 26th from 1 to 6 p.m. at the Junction Park, Middleton Avenue here in Boulder Creek. It's the annual end of summer festival featuring live music, local food, artisan vendors, petting zoo, axe throwing, and dips in the San Lorenzo River. So fundraiser for the Boulder Creek Recreation and Parks District. You can learn more about it at bcrpd.org. That's this weekend, Saturday, at the Junction. Okay, let's continue with a little bit more music. My last song here is going to be the Wild Magnolias. This is Ho Nay Nay. And I will be back with you next week. And I hope you all have a wonderful week. And keep listening to KBCZ Boulder Creek Community Radio 89.3 FM.

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Why.org? Because we are funded by you. I'll be bringing you all that wonderful 60s and 70s psychedelic and garage bands that never left the garage, as well as telling you what's happening up in the sky. So hopefully you'll stay tuned for the whole show. But if you can't, don't worry. I'll be back next week. What do we start it all off with? Well, a little band from Lausanne, Switzerland, 1972, Hand, doing the song Autumn Calling. That's because, if you didn't know, we actually just got straight into the autumn equinox. That's right. When that happened, well, it just happened at 5:05 or 5:04-ish p.m. here on the Pacific Coast. So if you don't know what that means, hey, well, maybe I'll talk a little bit more about it later. But until then, I've of course got a little bit of music to get you ready for all that fall season. Well, not like how I bring it usually in October, of course, my little anti-Christmas month. So if you know what that is, then hopefully you'll be ready. But if you don't know what it is yet, well, I will make sure that you'll find out in October when it becomes the season of the witch. But until then, let's get some fall music going with this set. Starting it all off with Yellow Brick Road doing When Fall Arrives here on Telemetric Transmission.

0: from 1967, Wilbur, Ohio. That was The Wild Thing, Summer's Gone. Right before that, we had The Innkeepers doing The Cobweb Threads of Autumn in 69. And then before them, from Lloyd, Illinois, we had, I believe, in 66, The Leaves of Autumn doing I Lost Love. And then started all off with The Yellow Brick Roads, When Fall Arrives, from San Francisco, California, back in 68. 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
0: And thank you, Corazon de Leon, for being an underwriter for this program as well as many other programs on this station. 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It'll tell you what we can and can't say, show you all the other businesses that are supporters of our webpage and our radio station. And also, if you're not getting sold on all that, do you need a quarterly deductions for your taxes because you got yourself a business? You're not doing taxes once a year like everyone else, and you need every little bit of extra to help you, and you want to get your name out there. I think we can help you with that. It's a win-win situation. But if you don't have a business, don't worry. We still take donations from $1 to 10 grand. It takes everything to keep this station going. We've got two studios that's got to keep pumping out more programming, more and more every day for you. And then we also have to have electricity and water. Again, it's not just for the AI data centers. No, we need electricity to get that signal out, and we need a water, well, because we're thirsty and we got to keep our hands clean so another epidemic doesn't happen. Breakage always happens. What's breakage? Well, you ever had something break down on you? That's what breakage is. Stuff breaks down and you got to replace it, from monitors to chairs to even music itself sometimes breaks down. We got to replace a CD or an old vinyl player. So with that in mind, don't forget the last and but least, not the least, those royalties. Yeah, somebody out there is probably getting a check for 25 cents, 50 cents for a song playing for they made 60 years ago. And they're going, hey, cool, I'm still being played. Only person, of course, tonight not being paid, me. I come here, I give you all this music all because I love it. And I also hope that you all love it as much too. So with that said, if you can, donate. But if you can't, well, I got some more music for you anyway. Let's set this little set off since we were kind of low beat with that last one with Fall. Let's kick it up with some of these bands I've been playing recently. Here is The Human Beast doing Reality Presents as an Alternative here on Telemetric Transmission.

KBCZ Boulder Creek. And that was, of course, the fourth song of that set. Not just the fourth song of that set, but the fourth song from Martini in Austin, Texas, 1970. Right before that, we had the Persian Caravan being done by the Relatively Clean River from Laguna Beach, California in 76. And then right before them, we had Hunger from Portland, Oregon in 69 doing She Will Let Him Continue. And then started all off in Edinburgh, Scotland in 1970 with The Human Beast, Reality Presents as an Alternative. 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

online at kbcz.org. Why.org? Because we are funded by you. And it's about around that time of night where I'm probably going to start spouting stuff off about what's happening with the traffic, the weather, and the sky. And then I will eventually go right back into talking about all that music. Well, I won't be talking about it. I'll be just playing it. So let's go with that. Highway 17, north and southbound, looking pretty good from Los Gatos all the way to Santa Cruz there. As far as Highway 9, well, that's looking good from Saratoga all the way to Boulder Creek. Even up there at the summit, Highway 35 and Highway 9, no problems to talk about right there. Continuing down, I'm looking from the satellite, and I can see a lot of traffic moving. Watch out, there are pedestrians out there, especially since we got that new pizza joint opened up. Everybody's hungry for pizza, and I even saw DJ Ray out there. I'm sure she's getting herself some pizza, so make sure you don't run her over. Otherwise, you're going to have some DJs after you. We got to continue down, though, further into the Felton area. Of course, Graham Hill Road, Highway 9. It's not that bad, but it could be worse. As far as the on and off ramps there, right there in the Scotts Valley area, well, it looks like there was a hit and run with no injury right there on the Granite Street entrance. So luckily, no problems there, but traffic is moving smoothly. And the Glen Canyon Road near entrance, yeah, no problem there. As far as Highway 9 continuing down into the Santa Cruz area, looks like no problems other than bad traffic right there at the intersection of Highway 1 and Highway 9. Everyone doing that last minute shopping at Costco or just trying to get home near the tannery. If you're going through the Mission District to get to or come from the Davenport area, do expect a little bit of traffic right there from Swift Bay and, of course, Chestnut being those hot spots right there, and maybe a little bit of Laurel Street. If you, though, are on the Highway 1 going south or northbound from the Watsonville Salinas area, good news, not really any traffic to talk about either side, so you got that going for you over there. As far as the weather's going, well, it's starting to drop, I believe, with it about 69 degrees Fahrenheit or 21 degrees Celsius if you are on the metric. Mostly clear throughout the week, so that's great news for most people if they're thinking about maybe going outside. But remember, it's going to be in the 80s during the day and probably get up there into the mid-60s during the nighttime. So it's not going to be that cold, but it'll be probably cold enough for a few of you out there. So with that all said, let's find out what is happening up with the sky tonight.

0: Well, what a beautiful day we had with the sun rising at 6:56 a.m., setting a little bit later at 7:06 p.m. tonight. The moon itself, though, it got up around 5:10, a little bit after the equinox. It'll be setting later tonight at around 3:47 in the morning. It's a waxing gibbous, about 86.3% showing. What is there to see up in the sky? Well, there's quite a bit. Mercury is fairly close to the sun, only visible after sunset. Venus is viewable after sunset as well. Mars, that's going to be viewable before sunset. And they're all going to be setting like in the west area there. As well as Jupiter. You might want to try and check that out as it rises way later in the morning. Before sunrise, it's going to be like 3:29. And then Saturn, that's going to be up all night. You're going to want to check that out. Uranus, decent visibility after 10. And then also Neptune starting to get up there after 7:11. What is going on, though? Well, like I said, the equinox occurred at 5:05 p.m. Pacific, changing of the situations of the season. However, the meteorological fall began about 11, around September 1st. So we're quite past that. So Wednesday, September 23rd, bright moon stands predominantly in Aquarius, the water bearer, this evening, quickly waxing towards full. So we can get your view up to Earth's moon to focus on points just east of the terminal, dividing the day and night, roughly in the midwest of the western limb. There's a strange color feature, the Ranier Gamma just barely catches the eyes. They're not sure what causes that swirl, those astronomers, but they know that it's a magnetic feature that's not a topical one. Might want to try checking that out. Thursday, September 24th, Neptune stands close to the slightly faint background of the evening stars, offering a colorful contrast between the two. Just one day from opposition, Neptune rises in the sunset and is about 30 degrees high in the southeast by 10 p.m. local time. You find it southern Pisces to the left of the moon and to the right of the bright Saturn, which is easily visible to the naked eye. Neptune, however, is invisible unless you have some ocular help. Scan about 9 degrees west-southwest of Saturn to find this just distant ice giant glowing at a magnitude 7.7. It's tiny, 2 inches wide, might look flat grayed blue, just 1.5 feet from Neptune's lies HIP 968, a yellowish magnitude 8.7 background star. When visible together, they kind of pop out. Friday, we also have Mercury passing 1 degree north of Spectra at about 6 p.m. Pacific. The pair will be setting around 7 p.m. local time, so that's roughly about 40 minutes after sunset. That's when you want to be catching them early and quick in the western horizon with clear view. About 25 minutes after sunset, Mercury will be about 3 degrees high, shining at about minus 0.2. Just lower to it is Magna 1.0 Spectra. You can't miss both of those without some aid. They should be in the same field. Also, Mercury's disk now shines at about 5 inches. You might be able to contrast that to Venus, which is at a magnitude minus 0.48, which is easier to find to the left of the pair, also in Virgo. And it's just about 1 degree higher than Mercury at this time, so you got some more time to observe, if not much. As skies darken, you might be even to check out right above Venus, one of the stars called magnitude 2.8 Zimbabwe, Libra's alpha star. Also, Neptune will reach opposition at Friday night at 7 p.m. Pacific. And last but not least, Saturday, September 26th, the full moon will occur at 9:49 a.m. Pacific. Bah, so much to talk about, but such little time. As always, just go online, type in astronomy, and find out more information. But if that's not your thing and you're more into astrology, well, I guess it's good news for you too, because not only did I guess the switch of fall's equinox switch over, I guess it's also that day for all of you Libras too. So here's something for all you Libras out there here on Telemetric Transmission.
1: If you were born September 22nd to October 22nd, your sign is Libra, the seventh in the zodiac. Your ruling planet is Venus. Your keyword is balance. Your symbol is the scales.
2: As a Libra, balance is the key to your personality. You are by nature a very temperate and harmonious person, and with your ruling planet being Venus, you have a great sense of charity. It would be wrong, however, to assume that you're a naturally balanced person. On the contrary, you may be the opposite, and your imbalance may promote you to become oversensitive and impatient. Libra is an air sign, and you'll find yourself on good terms with your sister signs, Aquarius and Gemini. You'll have better luck with romance, however, if you get to know a fire sign, such as Aries. You may find yourself prey to over-anxiety and fits of depression. This is a natural outgrowth of the intense concern you show for life in general. These moods can only be conquered if you'll allow your Venusian nature to come to the fore. Relax when you can in beautiful, peaceful surroundings. These moments will serve as a battery to recharge your system. A famous contemporary Libra is John Lennon. Your lucky day is Friday, and your lucky number is 6. Your gem is the sapphire, your color is gray. Your natural sincerity and honesty serve as the keys to your financial prowess. If you should ever attempt to shortcut procedures that you know are right in order to make easy money, you'll find you lose more than you could ever gain. A Libra woman is known as an admirable social hostess. She can usually wear formal clothes for more occasions than other signs, and she should make sure that she chooses matched pastel fashions of elegant simplicity. And a Libra man can and should wear dignified fashions that will enhance his solidity and quiet bearing. If you're a Libra, you'll probably find school easy if you can cure your tendencies to daydream. You have a natural ability to do many things at once. You may find literature your favorite subject.

Beauty lives within an eye of jade. Venus contemplates a serene flower, the color of an hour of love.

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0: Libra begins with a need to make sense of things, to find how each part contributes to the whole. This is the child born with an unprejudiced view, who has to see both sides of the coin before he can know what it is. He will judge slowly, and decisions will always be a question of time. He will rarely, if ever, make a snap judgment. He weighs everything. The young Libran will indicate from the beginning that his is a highly sensitive nature. Colors, sounds, and scents will make a deep and lasting impression. He will resist anything that offends him or disturbs his balance or his sensibilities. He will always question and debate, for it is through this process that he grows. In order to be just, one must have knowledge. The young Libran intuitively understands this fact.
1: In his second season, the Libran begins to make his move, first in one direction, then the other. He is many-sided and seeks a variety of expression. Whatever he attacks, he handles with much attention to detail and a strong desire to attain perfection. His problem is the excruciating pain he undergoes when a decision is needed. Here is someone who can fiddle while the city burns. In the highly pressurized cooker of the modern world, the man who takes too much time to respond to or to give an order can be a liability. You can't just stand there. You have to do something.

0: In the third season, the Libra native who has developed is prepared to assume a position and make a stand. In all probability, he will be a partner in whatever enterprise he has decided on. And he'll be an ideal one. His sense of cooperation is extreme. Honesty in money matters is unusually high. And as a social asset to the business, he will register strongly. Employees and associates will respect his attitude of fair play and his ability to deal with dissension. Libra will run a smooth ship, even though it may list from time to time.
1: In his last season, the Libra native, a person of culture and learning, will still be regarding the world with a questioning eye and a desire to make order and symmetry out of the incredible scramble known as life. His surroundings will reflect taste, discrimination, and love of all the beautiful things. The Libra eye will ever roam in the direction of the opposite gender, but there will be always that one, that soulmate, partner, and love person with whom the Libran has shared his life. For the Libra, to become is to weigh on the scales of honesty, and they know the satisfaction of living their life so that no one is denied the benefit of the doubt.
2: That was a little segment from Mort Garson's, astrology album for Libra, and that was the Four Seasons of Libra, 1969. They had like 12 of those suckers made by, of course, the famous Mort Garson, godfather of electronic music. So if you're wondering what that noise was, that was the old Moog sound. Gotta love that Moog. Right before that, we had off of, I believe, a different album, the Cosmic Sounds 67, Zodiac, Libra, the Flower Child. And then right before that, also from 1967, the Astrology album doing Libra. It's just one of those little kitschy things that they play that had all the different celebrities with their signs. Hopefully you heard one of your celebrities that you liked and you'd go, oh, cool. Or they'd actually talk to one of the celebrities about it and they'd be like, hey, I really believe in this. But me, no, I'm just it for looking at the stars. Astrology, not astrology. Unfortunately, yeah, they got the better name. But, well, I'll let them have it. Either way, you're listening to Telemetric Transmission here on KBCZ 89.3 FM. Or online at kbcz.org. Why .org? Because we are funded by you. And it's almost an hour into the show. I still got some more music lined up before I got to make way for Smiley Green. I believe he'll be here tonight. No lies. No cap, as the young folks would say, I believe. And that would be at 8 to 10. First, of course, Earth Church. And then right after him, we have Prolly Prog from 10 till Wednesday. And if you don't get the joke, 10 till midnight, we got Prolly Prog with David Halper. He'll be doing his stuff with all that prog music. Maybe if you're listening, you heard some prog-ish sounds. And it's like, well, you know, prog sometimes delves into psychedelia just like that. And it's just a quick little trip people don't think about. And if you do like all the other stuff too, make sure you come in early on. 4 to 6, we had DJ Stir Fry. She was doing the Drive Time show. Always doing a great job with that. Heard some fun songs that normally I wouldn't play because they're not in my wheelhouse. But I still listen to it because she does a great job. And we got all the other DJs that are coming in. And you're going to check them out and you're going to love them. But if you don't know what I'm talking about, go on to the schedule list. It'll say it right there at the KBCZ schedule list. But until then, I think you're here for some psychedelia weird stuff. And I think I got a few things to kick off the end of this hour and start off the next. So let's go with Twink doing The Coming of the One here on Telemetric Transmission.

1999 and 7 months. From the skies shall come an alarmingly powerful king to reign over the king of the Jackery. Before and after Mars shall reign at will. Seven of the great number being passed, there shall be seen the spores of ghostly sacrifice. Not far from the great age of the millennium, that the very

KBCZ, Boulder Creek. That was a nice little melty set. Hopefully that lava lamp was just glazing your eye while you're listening to it. Last one was 13th Floor Elevator, Living On, with Austin Texans classic band right there from 1969. Right before them, also in 69, but from San Francisco, California, we brought on 50 Foot Hose doing Red the Signpost. And then started it all off in 1970 in Charles Essex, UK. The fun little group, well, actually a singer that was known as Twink, doing The Coming of the One. 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Why.org? Because we are funded by you, and hopefully you're enjoying yourself tonight. I still got about an hour left of music. Thank you for that caller who came in. Hopefully you're enjoying yourself and staring at those felt posters up with the black lights giving it that fun glow. Or maybe you're just out and about rocking out with that music like I know you're listening to. If you're doing either, be safe, have fun, and remember, trip, don't fall, as some of those folks would like to say. Either way, I got some more of that music for you. I was just at the county fair. Maybe you saw me there. Maybe you didn't even notice me there at all. Doesn't matter. It was a short kind of like event that happened. Everyone has fun. They stare at the pigs. They stare at all the horses. The animals stare at you. You eat some greasy food. You don't feel bad about it, right? That's at least the good part about it. I know I got some fudge myself. I love fudge, even though probably my sugar levels don't. But if you missed out on the fair, don't worry. I got some fair music for you right here. Doing Influence, doing I Met Her at the County Fair here on Telemetric Transmission.

0: 1966 from Fairfield, Kentucky. We have, of course, the Hangman of Fairfield County doing Stacy. Right before that, we had from New Zealand in 68, the Human Instinct doing their version of the Byrds, Renaissance Fair. And then right before them in 68 as well, we had the Fairpoint Convention doing She Moves Through the Fair. They're from the UK. Usually I play actually their other album from 68 around this time off their self-titled album. This was actually off of their What We Do in the Hall on our Hall or What We Did on Holiday album. That's what that was from. And then we started it all off with a nice Canadian band also in 68, Influence. I Met Her at the County Fair. 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
0: And thank you, Masood's, for, of course, being an underwriter for this program, as well as the other programs on our station. If you want to become an underwriter, just go to kbcz.org/underwriters. It shows you all our different underwriters that already are wonderful, caring people that help this community keep their radio station, but as well as tells you all the information that you need to know and how to contact the station. Not winning you. Remember, you got those quarterly tax deductions you need to claim on your business because you don't do taxes once a year. You do it 4 times a year quarterly. So why not get a few pennies off your taxes and get your name out there? It's a win-win situation. But if you don't own a business yet, don't worry. We got the donation button right there on the webpage too. $1 to 10 grand, it helps keep the station going. We need to keep these doors going open with the payment of our rent. Studios aren't free. And then we also got to pay the utilities. What are the utilities? Of course, electricity to pump out all that programming and the water so we can keep ourselves clean and hydrated. Not just for the AI anymore. That's right. And then what else? We got to pay breakage. Stuff breaks down. Gear, software, all that stuff. You just got to replace it. It's just like, you know, basic health care. And then, of course, what else? Don't forget those royalties. That's right. Someone out there 60 years ago, they wrote a song. They're getting a check for maybe 20 cents, 25, maybe even 50 cents. You don't know. I don't know. I don't know what they did their royalties somehow. But they're going to get that royalty check and go, dang, I'm still being played. That's really cool. And the only person that's not getting paid, of course, is me. I'm not taking a dime out of your pocket at all. I do this out of my own pocket and my own time. So please, if you can, help the station out. But if you just want me to go right back to music, I've got you right there with a nice long set from all these different types of bands. Started off with Lindy and Lavelle's Meet Me Tonight in Your Dreams here on Telemetric Transmission.

That was The Bamboo Shoot doing There and Back Again. Lane from Bristol University, UK, 1968, right? Also, before them in 68, we had White Pony being done by L.S. Marxis. Margell, sorry about that. We had it right before them in 67 from San Francisco, the Webster's New Word, doing When You Grow Up. Then before them in 66, we've had from Bartow, Florida, the Esquires doing Headaches, Days, the Night. Then also in 66, before them from Santa Barbara, California, we had the Dovers, About Me. For them, from Millbrae, California in 65, The Vegetables, I Still Love You, and then started it all off still in 65, but in Albuquerque, New Mexico with Lindy and the Lavelles, Meet Me Tonight in Your Dreams. 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Why.org? Because we are funded by you. And I still got some time before I gotta go. So here's Sitting Bull for me, for you.

The Cherry People, originally known as the English Settlers, 1968, Don't Hang Me Up, Girl, from Washington, D.C. Right before them, we had, I believe from 1969, The Search Party doing You and I. And then right before them, Mud from Albuquerque, New Mexico in 71 doing I'll Go Crazy, and started it all off still in 71, but in Berman, Germany, with Sitting Bull doing For Me, For You. 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Why.org? Because we are funded by you. And it's about that time of the night where I'm about to do my spiel, and then I'm going to play one last song, and then off into space I'll go. I believe that we will have Earth Church after me. I'm looking to see if he's connected yet, but we'll see in a second. But don't forget, stay for that show, Earth Church, from 8 to 10 with Smiley Green. And then right after that, we have David Halper doing From 10 Till Midnight, probably Prague. Get you a bit of Prague music. If you were just listening, you probably heard some Prague being played because it delves, of course, in the psychedelia. So I'm sure you're going to like the next two shows that are going to be coming on after me. But until then, this has been Telemetric Transmission, bringing you all that 60, 70 psychedelic and garage bands that never left the garage, as well as telling you what's happening up in the sky. So hopefully you'll tune in next week from 6 to 8 p.m. where I'll bring you back more of that. But until then, we're going to end the show with one last song from 1972. We started the show with this band. We're going to end it with, of course, I believe their number one song on their album. Here is from Lausanne, Switzerland, Hand doing The Load. And until then, shine on, you crazy diamonds.

Bless up, Boulder Creek. What's happening? Tuesday evening. It is yours truly, Smiley Green, coming to you live and direct downtown. This is Earth Church. So much to be grateful for. So many good vibes. Yeah, give thanks and praise every time. This is a wonderful time to come together and feel most high. We're going to be rocking the airwaves till 10 p.m. Give us a call, 831-703-4420. Again, this is Smiley Green. You keep it locked, we'll keep it loose. This is Boulder Creek Community Radio, KBCZ 89.3 FM. Streaming live, kbcz.org. Yeah, bless up. We got the Countryman 82 by the Alalas. Hey, big ups to Darren Lee and DJ Ray and the new homie Jimmy and Aussie Freak of Boulder Creek. We did a recording today. Yeah, some spooky, spooky Theater of the Mind coming your way. It's going to be a very, very exciting and spooky October. Stay tuned. A lot of beautiful talents, a lot of synergies coming together. 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

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This is Smiley Green. I am Earth Church Tuesdays, bottom of the hour. Yes, I hope you're having a beautiful week so far. I know it's the beginning, but hey, it's all continuous and never ends. Could be the beginning, could be the end, could be your weekend. For a lot of the industry family, this is their day off. You know, they work through the weekend, and so it's good to be here. Downtown Boulder Creek, KBCZ 89.3 FM, Boulder Creek Community Radio, streaming live internationally across the universe, kbcz.org, sending peace and love throughout the airwaves, making sure you're feeling loved up and most high. That's what we're here to do tonight. Big ups to all the farmers and all the beautiful ganja growers and all the gardens. I bet they are booming, and harvest is soon come. We have apples falling from the tree. Got to get out there and make that applesauce, all right? Make hay while the sun shines, and I wish you the best in this beautiful time of year. Happy autumnal equinox. Wow, what a wonderful alignment. Here on Earth Church, we celebrate all the things celestial and everything related to the roots of our musical passions and inspirations. Born in the late 80s, raised in the 90s, and kind of found my way to the coast here in beautiful Santa Cruz County in the early 2000s, and raised in the Beach Hill and the surf rock Moon Germs, and then started playing music in the 2010s and the 2020s. And so that's just kind of the context of the kind of music you might hear tonight, where I'm coming from. But we love to dip into all roots music and all the foundational genres that kind of make up our beautiful community here. We're so blessed to have community radio. What I was alluding to earlier is a theatrical nightly, it'll be a weekly release of multiple episodes called Wolf Creek. I'm very excited now that this thing has kind of got a glimpse of the magic behind the mind of Darren Lee and all the collaborators, all the volunteers. We're so honored. It's such a blessing to be a part of this radio station and to see all the rad collaborations and one-on-one make three activations and manifestations that continue to align. And we're still in the glow and the bliss of the music fest. We've already had a debrief and are already looking forward to a special 2027. Crazy to think that 2026 is almost, we're right there at the final quarter in the burr months, September, October, November, December. But a beautiful year it's been. You don't really know until retrospect how rad things are happening and how special how it takes a village. And so we're grateful for the Boulder Creek Rec Center, our new neighbor here, Roundtable Pizza. It's been bumping all night. It's, you know, I grew up with Roundtable. That used to be the post soccer game party, or maybe end of the year kind of hurrah was either

Pizza Factory or a Round Table Pizza, but hey, we got a pizza place next door again, and we're honored to be popping. And so hope you're having a beautiful night. Just want to say what's up and give you some love, and we'll keep the good vibes rolling here. I've been playing some music from my little sojourn in Outside Lands. We've heard I Want You Fever was Mama, and before that was Never Enough by Turnstile. We also heard Magic Mountain was an instrumental piece that I really enjoyed. And, you know, we might get back to some roots here. So keep it locked. We'll keep it loose. This is KBCZ 89.3 Boulder Creek Community Radio. I'm Smiley the Green. 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

Okay, KBCZ 89.3, Boulder Creek Community Radio. It is Smiley Green. You're listening to Earth Church, top of the hour. Wow, what a wonderful whirlwind that was. Yeah, big ups to all the bands. Man, there's so many to shout out. But I do want to say for this weekend, there is a very special activation happening Saturday. If you happen to be downtown Saturday, September 26th, oh my God, there's such a special activation happening. It is the Duck Island Festival featuring Michim Yukub and the Breast Empire, Sunny and his Rhinestone Sunsets, Terrestles, Dan P and the Bricks, K-Fun, and Jared of People's Disco happening again downtown Santa Cruz. If you happen to be downtown, if you're at Trader Joe's, just think about that bridge across the street. Take that bridge right on over San Lorenzo Park at the old legendary Duck Island stage, Duck Island Festival. Kids under 12 are free. Food trucks and vendors. Again, this is happening 12 to 6 p.m. And we're brought to you by a whole village of providers, the Crate Place, Hotel El Paradox, Motherlode, Redwood Records, Mo's Alley, Sierra Nevada, Redwood Records, Mo's Alley, and The Crate Place present Duck Island Festival. Again, that's happening Saturday. So it's still time to get your tickets. You can get your tickets at mosalley.com or show up. And six band lineup, pretty impressive. I feel honored that KBCZ, we just had our music fest in August, and Trestles was a part of our lineup along with the Coffus Brothers and Squid Row Orchestra and the Mother Corn Chuckers. But yeah, it takes a village. And the beautiful thing is there's some cool new activations happening. I see Reggae in the River is going to happen in June next year instead of August. So it's a whole time of year thing. There's a whole timing component to throwing a festival, to throwing these kinds of activations. So please come out and support, especially like the first annual. This is such a Hail Mary, just like for the love of the game, for the love of the people, just throwing out guarantees, paying these bands, hoping that people show up. But I didn't realize that there was such a illustrious history in like 1974, Duck Island, you know, the park right there by the government center. It's kind of a cutty place, and it's also been overrun by people that don't have houses, right? And have been living kind of like adjacent to the government center, but it's actually a really righteous space. There was a tacos and tequila festival more recently. Back in the day when I first moved here, there was Rejuvenation Festival by Ja Red. It was actually a person that our very first album, we recorded our first album, Free Yourself, in 2010. We were a band for like 2 months and went into the studio because it was just like, you know, flash in the pan. We weren't sure if this thing would. It's so funny looking back, right? Like almost 16, 17 years later. It'll be 17 years in February, so that's sooner than you know. It's very soon that we'll be celebrating 17 years as a band. But we played on Bob Marley's birthday in 2010, and I think in April. So from February 2010 to April 2010, we recorded an album, and the person that put our first songs on tape, you know, and cut that record with us, he used to throw festivals at the same venue, which you can be a part of. Again, this is Duck Island Festival happening downtown. If you happen to be downtown Santa Cruz or Trader Joe's, you cross that bridge, and they're doing it up. I mean, it's been months in the making. I would say since the 70s, you know, it's the full circle thing for an official like Duck Island Festival. But the idea too, and I think this is a wonderful idea, and we had this back in the day with the Santa Cruz Music Festival, but I think having a South by Southwest style, you know, multi-day festival with multiple venues, incorporate all the different, you know, all the different venues downtown and all the different venues across the county, you know, make it like an open studios thing, and build a music festival that will support the whole community. I'm all about it. And I think the more collaboration and the more shine we can give to local bands and
and big bands. You know, Mitchum Yacoub is a pretty amazing. I mean, it's funny because they're like my peers, but they're blowing up and they're doing amazing, like Fela Kuti world. You know, African style polyrhythms. Really impressive group. They have players from a band that you may know called Boostiv that was based out of Santa Cruz for so long and went back to San Diego. But yeah, we're pulling talent from all over the state, and so that's happening Saturday. I would be amiss if I didn't promote that and say like a little piece about coming full circle and the history of San Lorenzo Park. It needs to be rekindled, and I think whenever we have these opportunities, it means a lot to have all of our people there. And just like with Lookout Santa Cruz doing the best of, please vote. I know there's a lot of support right now, and I personally voted. It really helps our little community radio station when we are formally recognized in local publications like Good Times or Lookout Santa Cruz. So if you have a chance, you know, it is a little bit of a process. You do have to, like, you know, go through, you know, sharing your email but honestly, that's the least we can ask to support this radio station and keep us like in the zeitgeist and in the, you know, the realm of hopefully finding underwriters and keeping this thing alive. I will say the music festival was a wonderful, roaring success for fundraising. And we will have pledge drives, and we'll have some very exciting, like, fun, interactive ways to keep this thing alive. But everybody here is volunteering, and even with this cool creation coming in October, like a radio theater, spooky kind of Orson Welles style horror theater, I'm excited to hear the feedback, and hopefully we might see more of that. Just more creative ways. It's amazing that the DJs here, you know, they start their shows and then they kind of blossom into creating new things and branching out into new avenues and activations, and whether it be like live production or throwing, you know, took a whole village to put a festival together, but also like these little cool productions that you will hear. Look out, it's going to be on Friday nights all through October. And it's cool because it's all like your favorite DJs playing parts in a kind of radio horror drama. So all based in Boulder Creek too. That's the whole beauty of it, is you can't get any more loked out than the people here every week here on KBCZ 89.3 FM, KBCZ.org, Boulder Creek Community Radio. I'm Smiley Green. You're listening to Earth Church. If you have a call or if you have a question, 831-703-4420 is the number to call. I want to keep on rocking on this specific vibe. But, you know, I'm going to give my homies Trestles a shout out because, I mean, I can't get enough. I sometimes just, you know, the song, the earworms, you know. So we're going to get it going here with some Tell Me What You Know.

All right, this next artist is Joe Caplo. He's on a pretty massive tour right now. So for all those homies in Columbus, Ohio, he's playing tomorrow, September 23rd, at the Socio Boat Club at 7 p.m. Again, Columbus, Ohio. I think he's doing something like 23 shows in 27 days, something crazy. So big ups to the homie Joe Caplo playing some local music here. 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
1: Papa's in the kitchen. Mama's in the field.

Yeah, KPCZ, keep it locked for the next show coming up after me. Yeah, big ups. Takes a village to keep it rocking. You're going to be rocking all night. Polyprog coming.

Good evening, Boulder Creek. It's now more than a few minutes after 10 o'clock on a Tuesday evening. And it is time for the Prolly Prog Show, 2 hours of progressive rock music. My name is Dave Halper. I will be your host for the next 2 hours, bringing you prog rock from, well, let's see, how far back will we go tonight? Looking at the set list I have planned, goes from 71 through this year. Pretty good, really. I mean, I consider prog starting in 67, so we're 4 years off from covering the entire span of prog rock. Our epic, coming to us from Banco del Mucho Sarcoso, and that is the Bank of Mutual Aid. I played some of them last week, a song from them last week. Tonight they get the epic. But we're going to kick it off tonight with some Kansas. Song for America from the album of the same name, 1975, here on Prolly Prog Show on KBCZ Boulder Creek.

0: Song for America, title track from Kansas's second release in 1975. And let's turn the reverb down just a tad there. There we go. That sounds better. Yeah, that song ran 10 minutes, and the album clocked in. Let's see, do we have a length for the overall album? I do not. It did not too bad on the charts, number 57 on the Billboard charts. And they did make a single edit for it, which is, if you're not familiar with the cut that I just played, because you probably wouldn't have heard it too often when it was released on the radio. You might not even hear it very often now because it's 10 minutes long. And you only hear stuff like that on stations like KBCZ, where we can just play the stuff we want to play because you support us to do that. And where was I? Oh, yes. There's a Billy Joel song called The Entertainer, in which there's a verse that says, "It was a beautiful song, but it ran too long. If you want to have a hit, you got to make it fit." So they cut it down to 3:05. Well, they did make a single edit, which you might have been familiar with, that was cut down from 10 minutes to 3:02. But that is not the version I played. All right, I have been talking for far too long because I've got too much music to play and I started late. So I'll be right back with more music after this.
1: 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The 4th Annual Native Plant Sale, Saturday, September 26th, 9 a.m. to 3 p.m. at Highlands Park in Ben Lomond.
0: Hey, did you know that Yes has a new album out? Yeah, I bet you did. I'm always the last to know. But it's a good album. Aurora was released this summer, and it's the first album in a bunch of years to feature the same lineup as the previous album. Yes changes personnel often. So what I'm going to do is I'm going to play some album sides for you, as I was wont to do some time ago and have taken a little break, but we'll get back into it, at least for a little bit. Interestingly enough, these sides are not going to be terribly long. The whole album is only an hour, which is a little bit long for one LP. Again, long playing records, 33 and a third revolutions per minute on the old turntable. And you can squeeze 30 minutes on a side, but it means putting the grooves really close together and the quality can suffer. So instead what they did, and in fact the original tracks without the bonus was only 50 minutes, which could easily fit on one. But they had a couple of bonus tracks, so they ended up sticking it on two LPs, four sides. We'll play one side. This evening we're going to hear Aurora, Turnaround Situation, and Love Lies Dreaming.

The first three tracks from Aurora, released this summer from the latest incarnation of Yes, and the same incarnation that released the previous album. We heard Aurora, title track, Turnaround Situation, and Love Lies Dreaming. And next week, we'll catch the other side of LP number one, which is just the song Counter Movement, coming in at almost 14 minutes. Not quite an epic, but a mini epic. Now we're going to turn to a listener request. This one has a title that sounds the same, but has two different spellings depending upon which release that you got, the original English version or the U.S. release. And, yeah, that's all I'm going to say about it.

Silently Falling from Chris Squire and his 1975 album Fish Out of Water. And once again, we heard the album cut at 11 minutes, 27 seconds, and not the single version, which was cut down to 2:59 and does appear on the 2018 Deluxe Box Set bonus tracks. It is 11 o'clock here at the Proly Prog Show here at the stop sign in Boulder Creek. And that means it is time for tonight's epic. And I will let you know that you are listening to KBCZ 89.3 FM Boulder Creek. My name is Dave Halper, bringing you progressive rock for 2 hours each Tuesday night from 10 to midnight with an epic of at least 15 minutes at 11. And here we are with tonight's epic coming from a band called Banco del Mutuo Circoso, which is the Bank of Mutual Relief or Mutual Aid. And their 1973 release called Io Sono Nato Libero, which is, I had a translation here just a moment ago of that. And I don't at the moment anymore. Oh, yes, here we are. I Was Born Free. That was it. That is the English translation of the album title. And the title of the song is Canto Nomade per un Prigioniero? Prigioniero politico, canto nomade per un prigionio politico. I'm sure I'm butchering that in Italian. The English is nomad chant for a political prisoner, and the music goes like this. It does it? Hold on. Aha, the music goes like this.

0: And that concludes tonight's dance number from Banco del Mutuo Sorcoso, the Bank of Mutual Aid from Italy. That was Nomad Chant for a Political Prisoner, not going to re-butcher the Italian pronunciation. And that one coming from an album that translates to I Was Born Free, Io Sono Nato Libero. And I'll be right back.
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0: All right, let's jump right back into... Oh, you know, before we do that, I failed to backlist one of the songs, which I sort of mentioned, but then never gave it the actual title. You probably figured it out because they repeated the word like 1,000 times in the song. But the song before the Chris Squire mini epic was ELO's Mama, spelled M-O-M-M-A or M-A-M-A, depending upon whether you're listening to the British or U.S. release. And I will leave it as an exercise to the listener to figure out which spelling goes with which release. Right now, we're going to move on to some more shut up and play your guitar, more or less. Here's some Frank Zappa.

And that was Cat Satterjan with D.I.D. Memoir. They're a band from Finland, and that one comes off of Monologue of Kronos, released this year. And I think, well, yeah, maybe next week. One of these weeks coming up, I'm going to play a set of all songs released in 2026. And there's just tons of stuff out there, tons of new stuff. As you can tell if you're a regular Proly Prog listener, because I keep bringing new bands, new albums, new songs. All right, let's see. Before that, we had Frank Zappa with Redunzel. Spell that R-D-N-Z-L. And let's see, moving right along here, how about some Triumvirate?

Emerson, Lake, and Palmer with yet another title cut tonight. This is the third title track, Trilogy, released in 1972. Before that, we heard Triumvirate with A Day in a Life. And you have done it again. You've enjoyed 2 hours of progressive rock music with me, Dave Halper, listening to the Prolly Prog Show, which comes up every Tuesday night from 10 to midnight here on KBCZ 89.3 FM, Boulder Creek. And I'll be back next week. And I'm going to leave you with some Genesis. Here is one from Nursery Crime, going back to 1971, and The Fountain of Salmasis.

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Dig Those Blues. Well, there's more where that came from. Every Wednesday afternoon from 2 to 4 p.m. on the Blue Highway, it's your blues show with me, Trevor Blue. 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

This song I wrote last summer sometime, we were playing in San Bernardino. We went and saw a fortune teller, and he laid it on me right where it all was, so I wrote a song called Tombstone Shadow.

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The 4th Annual Native Plant Sale is on Saturday, September 26th, 9 a.m. to 3 p.m. at Highlands Park in Ben Lomond. 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

0: 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Oh, yeah. You gotta love it.
1: Oh, yeah. 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
6: 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You'll just be really sad.

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This is an emergency transmission from the Department of Musical Security. If you can hear this, you're not gone yet. The jam band has entered its 19th consecutive minute of the same song. A bald man in IBM glasses has begun explaining why the 1981 Rush bootleg from Montreal can only be appreciated through vintage tube amplifiers. A barefoot guy named Cosmic Jeff is reaching for your shoulder. Do not accept the tambourine. I repeat, do not accept the tambourine. Ignore the patchouli. Ignore the woman trying to sell you hand-dyed alpaca socks while explaining her spirit animal. There is only one extraction point. Oh my Goth with Lady Velvet, Mondays, 6 to 8 p.m.

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0: Good morning, everybody. It is a Wednesday. It is the 23rd of September. It is the 266th day of the year. There are 99 days remaining in this year. 6:56 was sunrise, 7:02 is sunset. 2 hours and 6 minutes of daylight, with 2 minutes and 22 seconds shorter than yesterday. The Merchant Royal, carrying a treasure of over £100,000 of gold, was lost at sea off Land's End in England in 1641. The first commencement exercises occurred at Harvard in 1642, and in 1806, Lewis and Clark returned to St. Louis after exploring the Pacific Northwest of the United States. The Knickerbockers Baseball Fan Club, rather, the first baseball club to play under the modern rules, founded in New York in 1845. Astronomers Urbain Le Verrier, John Couch Adams, and Johann Gottfried Guyet celebrated the discovery of Neptune. That must have been a bit of a party. And in 1911, pilot Earl Ovington made the first official airmail delivery in America under the authority of the U.S. Post Office Department. 1913, Roland Garros of France became the first to fly an airplane across the Mediterranean. And well done to him. That was from Saint-Raphaël in France to Bizerte in Tunisia. And in 2004, you will probably remember this, over 3,000 people died in Haiti after Hurricane Jean produced massive flooding and mudslides. And those are some of the things that happened on this date, besides technical difficulties. Nothing to do with me, have to say. We do have in the studio with us this morning, thank goodness, Susan O'Connor Fraser. Good morning.
1: Good morning.
0: 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Going to get to our traffic. Why? Because I've got a guest coming on in just a little bit about an important meeting that if you live here in the San Lorenzo Valley, you are going to want to be at that meeting this evening.
1: 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The traffic right now is
0: not very good. If you're on Coralitos Road and Merck Road in Watsonville, there has been an accident. A solo motorcycle has, there is a vehicle that, a pickup that did hit that motorcycle. That motorcycle rider is now in the road. He's bleeding. He's in the roadway. An ambulance is en route. Coralitos Road at Merck Road. That is happening. Not a good start to the day for that person. 101 in the northbound direction at Chula. We do have a traffic hazard, not being giving me what that is. And we also have a hit and run with no injuries. US 101 at Front Street on-ramp in Monterey. Apparently, the vehicle is drivable and a couple of other cars have stopped as well. Looks like it's a VW involved in that situation. So that's what's happening. And then
1: the results are in for the Lookout Santa Cruz nomination phase. KBCZ has been nominated for two categories in the 2026 Lookout List, Favorite Radio Station and Favorite Music Festival. Final voting has begun and ends Sunday, October 18th. 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
0: Yes, we are continuing to grow indeed. It is 9 minutes past the hour of 7 a.m. Your weather forecast is looking lovely for today. 93 degrees for Boulder Creek and the San Lorenzo Valley today. It was 52 coming in from Ben Lomond. We're looking at 58. It's actually pretty clear conditions. I can already see the light, the sunlight on the top of the mountain here. So 92 Thursday, 83 Friday, 81 Saturday, and 75 on Sunday. So let's just do this and we will be right with you.

0: Okay, it's still September, so I can play this. I don't know if we can play it when it gets to October. I'm not sure.
1: You can play it. Come on. There aren't any rules here.
0: It's so funny because just the other, I had played it here in the morning, and of course we all know that our phones listen to us. And then later in the day, up pops onto my computer the video of them singing this song live at a concert. I swear.
1: It's scary.
0: I'm going to start saying stuff to my phone and see what really happens.
1: I want to be there.
0: Yeah, me too. Okay, I am delighted to welcome to Good Morning Monterey Bay a local lady who's got some information. She is an activist. She lives in Felton. Her name is Wendy Lord. And Wendy, good morning. Have we got you there?
2: Yes.
0: Good. And thank you very much, A, for being interested in what goes on in our San Lorenzo Valley, but B, thanks to your neighbour for connecting us yesterday. I was talking about an event that's taking place tonight, and it turns out that you're going and you're even more miffed than I am because you're going to be able to see it all the time. What are we talking about here? What's this meeting about?
2: Okay, this meeting is about a proposed solar farm that the Mount Hermon Association wants to build in the only remaining meadow, open meadow, in Felton. It's the meadow that borders Felton Fair and goes all the way to the other border is Mount Hermon residence.
0: That's right. And that was where Mercy Housing wanted at a point in the past to build all those houses there, which was stopped. And then it was some kind of bike pump track that they were going to have there, which also got stopped because of parking. I've been sort of going over this in my head. I think it's going to be a tough call, but I think that people need to show up and say, no, I know you own it, but no.
2: Yes. We agree. The meadow consists of two parcels, and Mount Hermon chose the parcel that borders homes and includes the wetlands. And we're not against solar. We're just asking them to move it. We're concerned about the wildlife in the meadow. It's deemed a seasonal meadow by the Santa Cruz County Plan. The Sierra Club and the Santa Cruz Bird Club researched that for us, and we have a letter from them. And not only we concerned about the wildlife, we live there, and we're concerned about sight and noise issues. We visited a smaller solar farm, and that so is unacceptable. They have a solar company is putting the transformer on the side closest to the houses. And we're also concerned about the heat that's generated by the solar panel. And we are in the path of the prevailing winds that reach the Mount Hermon homes. And we don't want extra heat. We're concerned about increases in homeowners insurance, decreases in our property values, and the potential fire danger, especially since the grasses under the panels will need to be mowed every year. And there is also the concern about when the maintenance is done around the solar panels, the erosion of the hillside could affect the wetland area.
0: Yeah, in the winter, that's a bog.
2: Well, actually, it's more than the winter. The neighborhood dogs go out there, they have a way in, and they come home wet and muddy. So I've walked through there before it was fenced off. It was a common neighborhood path to downtown Felton. And we typically saw herons, egrets, Canada geese. It depended on the time of year, but you can see them. I mean, they'll come to the fences even right now. So it's more than, it's a long season, I think.
0: Well, yeah, it is. Now, can I ask you, Wendy, do you live on Zayanti Road?
2: No, I live just off of it on a and a street that faces the meadow.
0: Okay, all right. I had just wondered. It just seems to me I'm very active on social media, and I only saw this yesterday. So, is this a case? And excuse me for the Mount Hermon Association, but is this a case that they didn't want us to know about the meeting? Why was it not more publicly posted? I'm talking about at Safeway and around Ernie's and down at the park at the covered bridge park. Why was it not there? Also, they need to say, and correct me if I'm wrong, Wendy, that the power that will come from this solar field is only going to go to them. It's not going to go to any of the houses in Mount Hermon. God forbid they might get a break on the price. Sorry for the pun. I don't understand. That's why true. It wasn't. Why was it not publicized? I didn't see anything about it, and I was just, for example, at Safeway yesterday, and I didn't see anything.
2: That's correct. The power is not going to be. Is only going to be used for the Mount Hermon Association's businesses. Residents will not get any use out of the output. The county mandates that. All Mount Hermon Association, all any business has to do is put up two signs, saying that this project is being proposed. And they did put up two signs, but you can't see them when you drive by.
0: What a surprise.
2: If you walk through around the meadow, there's a fence around the meadow, but there's a path around the meadow, you can see the signs. But they're really difficult to read. We tried using a camera and zooming in on it. And you're outside the fence. You can't read it. And it was, the notification was really poorly done. And this meeting was supposed to be, we were supposed to get notification in about 10 days. And we got 6 days. And so we're scrambling. There are posters up now. At the bulletin boards at Safeway, at the Covered Bridge Park. I put some on the notification board to got in there. And and a couple of stores downtown in downtown Felton too. And we're just trying to get the word out. Unfortunately, the meeting is coming up quickly. It's tonight. And public is entirely welcome. I campaigned at some neighbors and I campaigned at the, had a table at the farmer's market yesterday and got a lot of good response, told people about the meeting.
0: And what time is the meeting, Wendy? Let's get that info out there.
2: Yes, it's at 7 o'clock tonight and it's going to be at what's called the Newton Memorial Building. The address for that is 37 Conference Drive. That's all in Mount Hermon. Very easy to find. You go up Conference Drive, and there's a arched bridge that you go underneath, and it's the first building on the left.
0: Good. Okay. Well, I, for one, hope that some of the folks listening now who may be commuting, who don't want to see that meadow completely covered in solar panels, I hope that folks will turn up and turn out and have something to say about it. I really, we don't have many areas of greenery that are not trees. We don't have many fields and the like. And that is one that I think we're all pretty fond of in our own peculiar way. And I, for one, would hate to see it. Somebody made a suggestion. I know it's not going to happen, but they said, why don't they just put up the solar panels on the Safeway parking lot so that we get some shade and they get their power? But of course, they don't own the parking lot. But I thought, well, that was at least some strategic thinking from someone.
2: Why mess with something that's beautiful? Why not? Parking lots are great for it's really nice that you get shade and protection from the rain. Mount Hermon has a parking lot. They have a gymnasium. They could use the reef there. There's experts, but we've been talking about, neighbors and I have been talking about other alternative areas. A meadow, there's a field unused these days behind their maintenance yard, that would be an excellent spot too. This thing is going to be the size of two football fields. It's 1,512 solar panels.
0: Yeah. Yeah,
2: it's
0: a lot, folks. If you can show up tonight, that is always helpful if more people show up for these events than not, because you just need to let the people know that what is going on in your community matters, because believe me, if they put it in, you're toast, because it'll never come out again. I'm up against the clock, Wendy. Thank you so much for putting the word out, and really appreciate you joining.
2: County planner is Rebecca Rockham, R-O-C-K-U-M. Drop her an email also.
0: Yeah, and I would like to have heard from Monica Martinez on this, but that's another story for another day. All right, my dear, thank you so much, and best of luck tonight. If you feel like shooting me an email and let me know how the meeting goes, I will be more than happy to put that info out in the morning.
2: Okay, thank you so much.
0: My pleasure. Thank you very much indeed. Always nice to have local citizens involved. That is Wendy Lord. Obviously, she has good reason for that, because it's in her vicinity. And she's right. Two football fields of solar-powered panels. You're obviously familiar with where it is.
1: Yes, I am. Two football fields. That's a lot of space.
0: It is a lot of space.
1: Yeah.
0: I know, and if there are other locations, well, they should consider them. But I'm sorry that our supervisor didn't come out and say anything one way or another.
1: Right.
0: She is very reticent. And I'm finding that very troublesome when we go back and look at Fred Keeley and Bruce McPherson, having been supervisors and before that, that are very accessible to the media. And I'm not finding that from Monica's office at all, and it bothers me. I saw her at the fair. She was there at the Santa Cruz County Fair at opening day, but there we go. All righty. Everything is working.
1: Now.
0: Yeah, really?
1: We got to be thankful for when technology works.
0: Good job. I wasn't cussing. I wouldn't do that. I wouldn't do that, but I would say good morning to you, Rocky Snyder. Good morning.
3: Well, good morning, Rosemary. How are you?
0: I tell you, I am pretty good, but I'm doing a little bit better than the lady who got accosted by the sea lion yesterday. I've watched the video. I've seen the comments. Unbelievable.
3: Unreal. And there's been a few sightings of some, I will say, sea lions that are not living anymore floating out there in the water, too. So I don't know if this has anything to do with that episode, but there's a lot of sea lions or seals in the news right now. Yeah, yesterday she was just over at Privates, you know, over on the east side of town doing a little stand-up paddling. And you can see it on the surf cam.
0: Yeah.
3: The sea lion came over and knocked her off her board and began to attack her. She bit her hand, bit her foot, and grabbed her by the hair. She tried to whack it away with a paddle, and eventually she was able to get to shore and got to the hospital and got a tetanus shot and a first round of rabies. You never can tell. So there you have it. I'm honestly surprised this doesn't happen more often. Just because of the fact that if you're a person standing up on the surface of the water, it can be very intimidating, especially if you look like a seal wrapped in black neoprene. So, you know what I mean? It's very like dominating. It's almost like you're claiming territory. But that's me thinking that way. I don't know how the seal thinks. I'll have to ask him later.
0: Yeah, I tell you what, that thing moved across really fast. I was amazed.
3: Right?
0: Yeah.
3: I mean, it's been 9 years. I guess I should put a plug out. On October 3rd, that Saturday, October 3rd, the Bay Crossing will be happening to raise money for the Living Breath Foundation out of Monterey, a nonprofit group that helps families battling cystic fibrosis and kind of gives them a lot of support as they have to travel up to Stanford and back, and all local families primarily. But when I did it 9 years ago, when we kicked off this kind of event, we came upon a horde of seals and sea lions on a hunting party, kind of porpoising in and out of the water, and we were in their direct path. And I tell you, I felt like I was somewhere in Yellowstone. You're like, don't put direct eye contact. Do not make eye contact. I just kept my head down and paddled, and these sea lions would pop up right beside me, and they would be 2 or 3 feet above the surface. Like, they would come up, and they would kind of just give this posture, like, what the heck are you doing in my backyard? Yeah, they're not as sweet as big eyes and furry as they are laying there at the Santa Cruz Wharf.
0: They're not sweet at all, and they stink, too.
3: No, that's why I can't believe people do open ocean swims around the Santa Cruz Wharf. You will not find me there.
0: No.
3: If you do, then I better be swimming faster than the guy beside me. That's all I got to say.
0: Well, if you find me there, you'll find me on the wharf having something to eat and having an adult beverage. So there you go.
3: I think I like your ideas way better. Yes.
0: How is the surf otherwise, dear?
3: Well, we've got some great waves out there. They started coming in yesterday, and this is the beautiful example of what happens in the fall. We get storm systems from the northwest and from the southwest sending waves in our direction. So it's nothing but great two different directions right now, northwest swell and southwest swell coming in, giving us 2 to 3 foot faces, 3 to 4 at the standout spots, maybe a little bit more than that, depending on which way the beach is facing. But we had some sets coming through yesterday or last night that was about shoulder to head high. And you have to wait for them a little bit, but when they do come, it's been pretty fun. There's really no wind to report right now, maybe 1 knot out of the west-northwest, but we've got some nice marine layer out there keeping everything really glassy. Tide-wise, we've gone to have ourselves a high tide at 9:40 of 4.1 feet. It drops 2 feet by about 3 o'clock for a low of 2.1, and then it starts climbing back up as sunset goes on. By 9 o'clock, a high tide will be just about 5 feet. So looking off into the future for surf today and tomorrow, today and yesterday, probably your better bet. Tomorrow, Friday, and through the weekend, we're going to get back into the 2, maybe 3 foot range. But come, say, Tuesday next week, all the way through the weekday, we should have more of a pulse coming through, giving us shoulder, maybe head-high set. So it's all going to be fun. Just, you know, don't go out with your wetsuit with dangling dead fish on it. You know, I think that's probably words the wise right now.
0: I'll remember that, Rocky. Thanks. Thanks so much. I will remember that. I'll remind you of it on Friday, and I will see you at the gym this morning.
3: You got it.
0: Bye. Yeah, no, I won't be doing that, Rocky. Honest, I promise.
1: I'm bait.
0: Imagine that. That's what he did. He was one of the first to, not the first, but one of the first to go across the bay on a surfboard.
1: Was it stand up?
0: No, it was prone. He was prone, and he said his shoulders were pretty sore.
1: I bet.
0: And he is super fit, that guy. He's really, really fit. So there you go. All righty. Well, things are underway here with the program this morning. Susan is with me. All is well. How was your trip?
1: My trip was, it was long and too short at the same time. One of the week just flew by. We were staying in a Verbo in Long Beach. It was a cute little house, cottage, you know, bungalow or something. And we were working, so it wasn't like vacation. But, you know, we had a couple of days that we were working but not having to be at the venue. We're doing all the marketing, all the video for this Halloween-themed event in Lakewood, California. And so Long Beach, it's almost Lakewood, but it's almost Long Beach. And you know, I love the area that we were in. It was a beautiful neighborhood, but not. I'm used to a kind of a little bit bigger house. So,
0: yes, you do. Well, you have a gorgeous home yourself.
1: I think the house was about the size of my bedroom. You know, where we are, you know, or maybe no, not even as big as the bedroom and the bathroom combined.
0: Wow,
1: it was pretty tiny. We stay in Verbo so that we can, you know, have a place to cook if we want to. But the kitchen was so tiny,
0: you gave up.
1: We could put stuff in the refrigerator there. And, you know, do all that stuff.
0: Yeah, so, good. Yeah. Good. Well, it's good to have you back. And I think that it is time that we did this.
4: It's getting better all the time.
0: You are going to love this story. And after you hear this story, if you want to look up the video, by golly, you should. This is from India. And fishermen and forest department officials in West Bengal raced against time to rescue a four-day-old baby elephant. A four-day-old baby elephant is just the cutest thing on the planet. This elephant was swept away almost 4 kilometers down the Teesta River. So call that, you know, a couple of miles. This happened on Friday in Baikanthapur Forest Division of, I've had a lot of foreign pronunciations this week, of Malbazar block of the Jalpaiguri district in Bengal's northern region. According to the forest department, an elephant herd was trying to cross the Teesta River. It was in the morning on Friday, but a calf got separated from its mum and washed away these 4 kilometres near the Teesta barrage. The calf was spotted by local fishermen. According to the Forest Department sources, the fishermen took a small rowboat and raced against time to rescue the calf. Finally, they were able to catch up with the calf, which was drowning. Mm. They rescued it on this very small rowboat. Said one of the individuals involved, one of the forest officers, "We were informed by local fishermen that they spotted an elephant. We rushed to the spot and we rescued the calf. We brought the calf back and the vet checked it. Thankfully, there were no injuries. We had to do it fast because we feared that prolonged human touch would lead to the calf being rejected by mum. Mm. Finally, we reunited the mother and calf. She nursed the calf and accepted the calf back into the herd. We are happy that the calf was rescued and reunited with the mother." Apparently, this area is known for its significant population of Asian elephants, leopards, and diverse bird species. And the video of it is too darling for words.
1: Ah, oh, that's sweet.
0: Isn't that sweet?
1: Yes.
0: Yeah, and I've got another one too that I really like. This one is from the UK. A fox cub, it's a kit, that's what you call cubs of foxes, has been named Chance and was left for dead after being hit by a car, and was reportedly stuck for days with its back legs unable to function. This was an accident in June in Nottinghamshire in England. A member of the public raised the alarm. The foxes are very loved in the UK.
1: Are they?
0: Yeah. A member of the public raised the alarm after seeing the injured fox, which a veterinarian initially feared would have to be put down. But wildlife rescuers took him into their care and they started a painstaking rehab program that now includes assisted swims in a hydrotherapy pool, if you can believe it. This red fox, which of course is often used by recovering dogs. Chance was vaccinated before receiving free sessions at the Mansfield Canine Centre, where his designated caretaker, Chelsea, guides him through the hydrotherapy waters. According to their website, and by the way, this animal has a bright green, lime green little jacket for being in the water. It's just like this morning, it's squee for all over. Hydrotherapy is highly effective, low-impact treatment used to support dogs with injuries, medical conditions, post-op recovery, and long-term mobility issues. Using the natural resistance and buoyancy of the water, hydrotherapy helps dogs regain strength, improve movement, and recover safely under professional guidance. Chance the Fox has started using his back legs more to support himself. He's regaining sensation, and he can now kick them whilst in the water. To give him the best possible chance of returning to the wild, contact with humans has been kept to a minimum, and as his recovery continues, they hope that one day he can be released back into the countryside. Kathy Fraser, who works at the centre, said the transformation has been incredible. When you see that it looked like there was no chance he was going to survive to now, it's an incredible journey, and to be a part of it is so lucky. It's amazing that this little act of kindness is going to go a long way to potentially Chance being released and having a full wildlife just like he should. Cheryl Martins of that rescue said the centre has seen a worrying rise in foxes being struck by vehicles this year. She explained how the

0: last night, and it had a, I'm still not sure what the scene was, why the scene was in it, but it was a fox in town next to a bunch of, you know, like garbage bags and things like that.
1: Yep.
0: And I, you know, still don't know why that scene was in the show. It didn't, they didn't explain it, but it, they spent like 10, 15 seconds on this fox right there in town. So it's just interesting that I, you must be listening to me.
1: No,
0: like my phone.
1: My phone was listening to you and transmitted it mentally to me.
0: It must have been.
1: Yes. Okay, well, those are two lovely stories to start the day off with, an elephant and a fox. I'll take it any time of the day. That video of the fox, man, I mean of the elephant, is just too adorable for words.
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1: Okay, it's 41 minutes before the hour of 7 a.m. Joby Aviation, who are based here, and their test area is down in Marina. Bill and I got to go one day, and boy, did we ever get the most fantastic tour. The guy was a listener, so he was stoked to meet us, and we were stoked to meet him, and it was great. But they've just had the first autonomous flight.
0: Okay.
1: From here to the East Coast.
0: Oh, my goodness.
1: Yeah.
0: Oh, my goodness. That's...
1: Would you take one? It's like Waymo in the air.
0: Yeah, maybe not yet.
1: Amazing.
0: And did they have to stop and refuel, or was it
1: apparently
0: non-stop?
1: They did. There was somebody who was in control of the instruments, but they weren't obviously in the plane. The plane was doing it on its own.
0: How many people could it hold if it actually...
1: It was just a small plane, a light small plane, but I just thought, blimey, that's really incredible.
0: It is.
1: The things that are happening more and more that technology is putting right in front of our face.
0: Right. It's inspirational, but also a little scary.
1: Yes, it is. You're right. And I just have to say that Larry Ellison, his kid, has become a very powerful mogul as a result of this ongoing, very protracted Paramount Warner Brothers things. So he has a son. His name is David. And David is fugly. That's all I'm saying.
0: Fugly?
1: Yes.
0: Okay.
1: I'm not saying a naughty word here because I'm not allowed to. But sometimes it's like, you've got a bit of money, honey. You could go maybe just do a little few changes. You know, nothing serious or over. But, you know, it's just like, boy. And there was a picture of the two of them together. Mr. Ellison himself is no pretty picture.
0: No, and, you know, he's kind of a not pleasant person to work with.
1: Are you familiar with him?
0: I am familiar. I have never. I never.

0: worked with the Oracle, but with Oracle, the company that he founded. But people that have, he's like one of those that you're kind of glad you didn't get work and have to deal with him. There's a bunch of tech bros, so to speak, older tech bros for sure, that were just very difficult to.
1: Yeah, going up to see the racing, the yacht racing off in San Francisco. I was press, and I was going into the press room. He has a great sailing team. You know, it's really amazing what they do, and the equipment that they've got is remarkable, really remarkable. But I tell you, I didn't hear a nice thing about him, even though he's got this incredible sailing team. They do the Transpac as well, but no, people were saying not very nice things about Larry.
0: Right. He's part of a club.
1: I suppose it's, you know, you probably can't be too nice a guy if you're going to be operating at that sort of level.
0: I don't know. I disagree. I think you can. I think you can do both.
1: Well, yes, maybe then a little more. Yeah, but David is going to be taking over, and they are saying that he is the Hollywood equivalent of Superman, Caesar, and Midas combined. I think that that's pushing it just a little bit, frankly.
0: That's a legacy to live up to, huh?
1: Yeah, I'll mail him some kryptonite, shall I? Was that what I have to do?
0: Yeah, the jury's out with David in my mind, you know, because he's... Yeah, I'm not sure that he's actually as challenging as his father is, and on a number of different levels. So I'm going to give him the benefit of the doubt right now.
1: Well, it will certainly be interesting. It'll be interesting to see if it stays in Hollywood.
0: That's true, too. They're talking about leaving California.
1: They are talking about leaving California, and that's huge.
0: Yeah. California hasn't not made it easy for production in this state, and whereas other parts of the country, Georgia was one, have made it a lot easier for production to get done. But a lot of it's now done in Canada. You know, they're making Vancouver look like, you know, the Northwest, and you know, on a number of different shows, because they get subsidies. The production companies get subsidies for shooting there.
1: So he's got CNN, CBS, HBO, MTV, BET, Comedy Central, TNT, Paramount, HBO Max. So he's got Batman, Harry Potter, Captain Kirk, Wonder Woman, Ethan Hunt, Maverick, and SpongeBob SquarePants.
0: The big... like a Thor-like hammer he has there.
1: Yes, he does. Indeed, he does. Okay, it's a Wednesday morning. It's 47 minutes past the hour of 7 a.m. And that means that we talk nosh, and we do that with our good friend, Mr. Jamie Smith, the proprietor of MyFoodSmith.com. Good morning, Jamie.
2: Good morning. I'm sorry I'm a few minutes late, but there's a company out in the Silicon Valley that's named after a fruit that grows on a tree, and they always seem to make your product not work after they release a new product, which was 2 weeks ago, and my lovely phone just did not want to do anything and didn't recognize my finger.
1: You know, I've had a couple of problems over the last 48 hours with my Apple phone. I don't mind saying it, because my phone is listening to our conversation, Jamie. Don't tell me you went out and bought the new foldable one.
2: No, I definitely did not. I have one that's probably 5 or 6 years old, and it's cracked, but it still works just fine. It does up until
1: it doesn't. And then you disappear. Yeah, I know.
2: It freezes, which is what happened to me today.
1: Yes, and just happened here too.
2: Power it off and reset it, and then everything's fine.
1: I know. Okay, I wanted to. I found myself horrified that I had no mustard, and I was having a particular meal that I wanted to have mustard with, and I don't ever remember running out of mustard before. So I've taken care of the problem. I've been out and I bought three different mustards. I bought an English mustard, I bought a Maye mustard, and I bought a porter ale mustard. But I wanted to talk about cooking with mustard, because you can, of course, there's also the powdered version of the English Coleman's mustard, which I also use quite a bit as well. Does it burn when you cook with it. Like, for example, if you were to take a piece of chicken and you would put some mustard on the chicken and then you would broil it, is that going to burn before the chicken would cook?
2: No, so if you broil it, it will work. If you sear it in a pan, it will burn, for sure. It doesn't really have a lot of sugar in it, but it's just kind of it's more than just kind of a drier thing. It's not like a true marinade. Now, we do put, you know, I like to put some mustard in my marinades and stuff like that. And I love a mustard barbecue sauce, you know, that's not sweet.
1: Yeah.
2: And I'll paint that over chicken on the grill. But yeah, mustard, it will kind of burn. It's usually stirred into a sauce or made into a pan gravy at the end. So say you were to sear some chicken breasts, whether they were skin on or skin off, you know, put them in the oven in the skillet. And when they come out, take them out the rest and you can make a pan sauce in there. Like, I mean, one of the ones we make at Foodsmith that I'm actually running on next week's menu is grilled chicken Diane. And you basically make a pan sauce with both Dijon or, you know, a flat mustard and then a grain mustard, like the mayo, the French mustard that has the actual grains in it.
1: I love that mustard.
2: I love the chicken Diane. I love the Diane sauce. It's often made for steak, but we do it with grilled chicken. And it's just a great sauce. We put fresh tarragon in it. And mustard's great in sauces. I mean, a lot of French sauces have a tablespoon or two of Dijon mustard in it because it gives them some kick, but it also is kind of a thickening agent. It'll kind of help give you a nice, you know, kind of thicker texture and not a watery kind of sauce. I love cooking with mustard, and I was laughing thinking a British girl running out of mustard, that's a cardinal sin.
1: At least I had the cojones to admit it.
2: Well, the thing is, the reason you ran out is because you use it so much.
1: And, I do.
2: You know, a lot of people, you'll go in their fridge and say, hey, do you have any mustard? And you grab it, and it's like a puddle of water on the top because they haven't used it in so long.
1: That doesn't happen in my house. No, and I actually...
2: That doesn't happen in my house either.
1: I don't refrigerate mustard at all. I just keep it in the cupboard with the Worcestershire sauce, which is that's how you pronounce it, and the ketchup and all of that. I don't put it in the fridge at all.
2: No, I do. I keep mine in the fridge just if I'm going to make like a, you know, because I make a lot of my own homemade dressings just like we do at Foodsmith. And so if I'm going to make like Caesar dressing, you know, if I'm going to put a little mustard in it or, you know, any kind of mustard vinaigrette or anything like that, I like it to be cold because it kind of helps it emulsify a little bit. But I've just always been in the habit of keeping it refrigerated because the, shall we say, the health code tells us chefs that we're supposed to keep things that are opened in the fridge. And so, you know, I've just always done that. But no, I absolutely love mustard. And there are so many different kinds. I think people think of, you know, you got yellow mustard and Dijon, but there are so many. I love grain mustard because it's got some texture to it and really just has more. It doesn't have that kind of flat mustardy flavor. It really has some pop because you're eating little kernels of mustard seed. And I'm a huge fan of that, whether it's on a sandwich or a grilled, you know, grilled sausages with grain mustard is one of my favorites. The porter ale mustard you're talking about is great for anything grilled, whether it's sausages or chicken or pork tenderloin. It's a go-to sauce if you really don't feel like making a sauce, that's for sure.
1: Okay, now let's go back then to the sauce that you would make for the chicken Diane, because that is the sort of thing, a sauce that I would make if I was making a pork tenderloin. And that would be a really delicious thing to have. So I cook with either olive oil and or butter, usually both, if I'm broiling or if I'm putting it in the oven, it's a piece of meat. So then you would take it out when it's, I take it out when it's pink and let it sit before you're going to slice it. And I still think that a pork tenderloin, given what's happened to the cost of meat these days, is one of the best values that you can get because there's no waste at all. And you can do lots of things after you've had a few slices. So you've taken the meat out. So now you've got the mixture of maybe a little garlic. You've got salt and pepper, a bit of Worcestershire sauce, and you've got the butter, olive oil residue in there. So then what are you going to add?
2: We call that the souks, it's called in French. It's the leftover meat juices caramelized onto the pan. And for me, I would add the butter right at the end. And as it comes out of the oven, kind of baste the meat with the butter, because the butter does tend to, you know, kind of separate in the way, will kind of darken a little bit if you throw it in the oven. But yeah, say you do pork tenderloin, chicken, whatever it is, even a steak, if you're doing a pan-seared steak, whether it's in a cast iron or a regular skillet, pull it out, put it to rest. Let it rest, I guess we should say.
1: Yeah, I was going to say, it sounds like we're going to bury rest. It.
2: I know, that was a poor faux pas there. But then I would add some chopped shallots, let them caramelize, or you can just slice the shallots, totally fine. Maybe a teeny bit of sliced garlic. I don't like truly chopped garlic in the Diane sauce because it becomes too overwhelming. I really want the mustard flavor, and I like to finish the Diane with tarragon. So then a couple bits of sliced mustard, just very thinly, I mean, some mustard. Garlic, very thinly sliced. Just let that kind of lightly caramelize, and you can deglaze with whether the white wine is in your glass or in the cupboard in a bottle. Just put a little bit of white wine in there and some chicken stock. Let it reduce, and then you just throw in a tablespoon of, or it depends on how much you're making, maybe a teaspoon of Dijon and a teaspoon of grain mustard. Kind of just whisk it in there. A splash of horseradish, a teeny squeeze of lemon. Definitely lots of fresh black pepper, and then finish it with tarragon and just let it reduce a little bit until it's, sauce consistency. And it's one of the easiest pan sauces you can possibly make.
1: Damn,
2: and
1: that sounds good.
2: It's absolutely delicious.
1: It sounds really good. I mean, I may not use tarragon because it's not really one of my favorite flavor profiles, but the rest of that sounds really easy, that anybody could do that. Sometimes when you want to make a sauce, I think you get kind of overwhelmed with, you look at it and go, well, it'll be all right just on its own. I don't need to make a sauce. It's going to be lonely, And then if you do experiment with something like that, Jamie, you end up really surprising yourself.
2: And, what I love about pan sauces is, my dad was the most guilty person of literally pulling a steak off the grill and starting to carve it right up. And I would be just like, no, and you just watch the juice pouring out like he turned on a faucet or a spigot. So the cool thing about making a quick pan sauce, no matter what it is, whether you just, sear chicken or steak and let it rest, it forces you to let it rest, and it'll be way juicier and way more tender. And, you can make a simple pan sauce with just say it's a steak, a little bit of red wine. And as long as you have some broth, whether it's, I don't want to endorse canned, but it's better than nothing at all. But if you have any homemade stock, put it in ice cube trays and freeze it and take one or two of those out and throw it in, swirl it together, let it reduce, hit it with that tab of butter and some fresh herbs, and you have literally a restaurant quality sauce that's so easy to make. And the forced resting will give you such a better experience with your chicken, pork tenderloin, or steak. So I'm a huge fan. Pan sauces are so easy, and they don't take any prep. You don't have to do anything. You kind of just throw in what you already, either like the wine I said, whether it's already the wine that's in your glass or a bottle in the cupboard.
1: I'll take the bottle in the cupboard because I need to keep the wine in the glass for drinking. So tell me then, what is that a door opening at your side, your end there?
2: Yes, the wind is blowing because the dog went out.
1: Oh, that's okay. All right. I was worried that we had a ghost coming in the door. So what happens when you let it rest then? Why does it become juicier? Why is it better?
2: Well, and you know this, when you cook a steak, you know the rule for us chefs to really get a nice even cooking is to take it out of the fridge and let it rest. So I liken it to, it's the opposite reaction, but say you jump into a really cold pool, you're going to tense up, and the same thing happens to the steak, except it's in the opposite factor. When it's going from the plate onto a hot searing pan to sear or the grill, it tenses up. It's a natural thing that happens. And then the water molecules or the juice molecules in there get kind of agitated. But as you let it rest, the meat fibers relax, and it doesn't really rehydrate itself because the juices are already in there, but it lets everything basically rest or relax. And as it relaxes, the juices stay in place. And when you carve it, it's much more, it's wild. If you grill a steak perfectly medium rare and then pull it out and slice it, it's going to look medium well in 30 seconds. If you pull a steak off medium rare and let it rest for 5 minutes and carve it, it's going to be that beautiful restaurant, pink that you're used to getting. And so it's absolutely critical, particularly for red meat. But I think for chicken also, a lot of times we grill chicken and jump right in, but it'll do the same thing and lose all its juices. So it's a great technique for anything, pork tenderloin or whatever.
1: Yeah. I always take it out at least an hour before I'm going to cook it.
2: I think that's the best amount of time. You don't want it to be sitting out, 2-3 hours or something like that. 15 minutes is barely going to do anything because it'll still be pretty chilly. So yeah. it's a great technique to bring your meat out, you know, let it come up to semi-room temperature, and then let it rest after you cook it.
1: Good. Great conversation this morning, right? I'm so glad I bought the mustard. Whew, I don't feel bad anymore.
0: But I'm hungry now.
2: We've got Chicken Diane on the menu at Foodsmith next week, so yeah. Perfect way to try it without having to cook it.
1: And Susan says she's hungry now, so there we go.
2: My mouth is always watering after our conversation.
1: I know. I don't know how many years we've been doing this, man, but I tell you, every week we just always manage to hit the nail on the head, and I, for one, appreciate it.
2: Love it. Absolutely love it.
1: All right, dear. Thanks. We'll chat with you next Wednesday.
2: Talk to you in a week.
1: Okay. Bye-bye. Yeah, it's true. You do end up getting hungry.
0: I know. I'm going to have to bring breakfast with me next time.
1: I have breakfast at home. I used to, in my previous iteration, I would take breakfast, but they don't like to have warm food here.
0: Right.
1: So, yeah, I found a plant in my garden yesterday. Actually, my neighbor pointed it out. There was somebody had planted a tomato plant in a pot, and it had just sat there. It's not very tall, but it had three what I would quantify as dry farm tomatoes on it because no one had watered it.
0: Mm.
1: And these tomatoes, there were two orange ones and a yellow one. Fantastic.
0: Really? Yeah.
1: So I said to the neighbor, I said, you take two and I'll have one. He said, no. I said, all right, then I'll take two and you take one, because that's one of my favorite foods. It's I sliced through that yellow tomato this morning for breakfast. Just fabulous.
0: There's nothing better than tomatoes.
1: With salt.
0: Tomatoes.
1: With salt.
0: Yes, just fresh off the vine. That's just awesome.
1: It is good. It is good. Okay, this is Good Morning Monterey Bay. It is 8:00 and let's move things along.

0: a Wednesday. It is, in fact, the first full day of autumn. What? Fall, whatever you want to call it. More leaves will be falling, the rain will come, and I'll get depressed. But we'll worry about that when it happens.
1: No.
0: Looking at birthdays today, one of my favourite people in the world, Robin Diane Goldstein. She is brilliant, she's hilarious, she's creative, she's delightful, and she has a birthday today. So very, very happy returns to you, Robin. Bridget Bouvier, who I know, lives on the East Coast. She has a birthday today. Happy birthday, Bridget. And also Bob O'Neill has a birthday as well today. So good job, guys. Oh, you've got a good person to start the birthdays off with. Kublai Khan, the Mongolian emperor, was born in 1215. Robert Bosch, the German engineer, businessman, founder of Robert Bosch GmbH. Was born in 1861. Journalist, publisher, co-founder of The New Republic, Walter Lippmann, born in 1889. And Walter Pidgeon, the Canadian-American actor and singer, was born in 1897. Aldo Moro, the 39th Prime Minister of Italy. That didn't go too well, did it, Aldo? No, we know. Born in 1916. Actor, singer, director and producer Mickey Rooney was born in 1920. Sax player and composer John Coltrane, born in 26. The absolutely fantastic singer, songwriter, pianist and actor Ray Charles was born in 1930. Singer, songwriter Julio Iglesias, we don't hear from him much anymore. Mm-hmm. I think we hear from the son now, don't we?
1: Right.
0: Yeah. He was born in 43, as was football player and coach Marty Schottenheimer. Then we have Cherie Blair. Her husband used to be the Prime Minister. Our tone, as they say, grey man in a grey suit. The lawyer and academic she is. Cherie Blair was born in 54. Actor, singer and voice artist, I was going to say addict. Jason Alexander was born in 1959. Singer, songwriter, guitarist Annie DeFranco, born in 70. The 30th White House Press Secretary, Sean Spicer, was born in 71. Very funny English guy, the actor and producer, Carl Pilkington, was born in 72. And then finally, a tennis player from Argentina, Juan Martin, or Martin, we should say, Del Potro, was born in 1988. So if it is your birthday today, happy birthday, enjoy it, tell people, and they'll wish you a happy birthday, maybe take you for lunch, maybe bring you flowers, say nice things about you. Hey, that's what birthdays are all about, besides getting one more year around the sun. Here is Susan.
1: 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The traffic right now is...
0: not too bad. We do have a fire. It is a controlled burn, ladies and gentlemen. It is on Empire Grade. It is at 12,001 Empire Grade. That is Santa Cruz, Felton. So if you're seeing smoke, they know about it. Don't panic. Everything is going to be just fine. We do have that traffic collision, Coralitos Road at Merck Road. That is in the Watsonville area. That occurred a little bit ago, but it is the tow companies are there right now. This was where a vehicle hit a motorcyclist. The motorcyclist was injured, and they have an ambulance on the way. So actually, if they've got the tow company there, hopefully the ambulance has transported the motorcycle rider.
1: The results are in for the Lookout Santa Cruz nomination phase. KBCZ has been nominated for two categories in the 2026 Lookout list: favorite radio station and favorite music festival. 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
0: Yes, we do. As long as we're not growing outwards, that's fine. Your weather forecast today, it is going to be toasty warm. It's going to be 93 degrees today. It is sunny already here in Boulder Creek this morning. 58 overnight and clear. Thursday, mostly sunny and 92 degrees. On Thursday night, 55 and partly cloudy. Sunny on Friday at 83. Clear overnight and 50, Saturday 81, and Sunday 75. And there really is not much in terms of wind or anything like that. The temperatures are going to stay in the 80s. Tuesday, we're looking at a high of near 87 degrees. So as far as I'm concerned, I think that we'll take that because that is what is going to be happening. Okay, a little bit of music for you to get the hour going.

0: And of course, that is the OJs with Used to Be My Girl. Great piece of music there indeed. Now, besides doing what you were doing, Susan, in terms of your work and what that entailed, you had other things that you had to do. You went to a reunion.
1: I did.
0: How was that?
1: Well, I mean, it's so interesting. You know, it was an all-school reunion. So it was the 50th reunion for the class of 76.
0: Was that your class?
1: No, I was a class of 72. So don't do the math. But yes, I'm old.
0: No, you're not.
1: But it's just so, it's like, why do we care what these people that you've not seen in 50 some years think about what you look like? But
0: what did you wear? Okay, that's the question, because we did talk about it before you were going, about what you were going to wear.
1: I was going to wear.
0: There you go. Now, yes, who were you wearing?
1: I don't know, but I had this. I'm not a shopper, which I did not get that shopping gene that most women are accused of having. So, you know, I went shopping the night before. I had put it off till the last minute.
0: The night before? That's stressful.
1: I know. And I went to Macy's, which was in the same shopping center as this venue that we're at, and tried on so many things. And I just hate, you know, looking at myself in the mirror and go, wait a minute, whose body's that? And then I finally settled on two things that were, or maybe three, that were possible, because it was, you know, all the stuff in the store is winter stuff, right?
0: Yeah, you know, because like we got no summer left. It's 93 today.
1: Yes,
0: thank you.
1: I know. And so, that and I was going off to a place that was going to be in the 80s, and everything in the store was for winter. So that was challenging, plus finding something that I actually thought looked okay on me. But, we're flying in from, you know, Long Beach into Oakland, driving off to this reunion, and, you know, I have makeup on, which is not my normal thing.
0: Copy.
1: You know, as you're preparing, it's like, can I lose 50 pounds in 3 weeks? And, oh, my God, what do I do about my face? I'm going to buy some stuff that's going to take care of all the wrinkles that I have. It's like, why do we care? Why do we care? Would you care?
0: Well, first of all, we don't have them in the UK, so I don't have to worry about it. No, I wouldn't care. Actually, I'd probably buy something nice to wear, and I might even put on lipstick.
1: Yeah.
0: Maybe a bit of eyeliner, but only a bit.
1: Yeah.
0: And that's about the extent of it. I did wear makeup when I was young. I don't want to wear goopy stuff on my face
1: anymore.
0: I know.
1: I found this thing they've been advertising on Facebook as I doom scroll through my feed.
0: Doom scrolling, yes. So often that is the case, yes.
1: But I would come up with these ads for this makeup foundation, you know, because one of the things as a woman, you know, you go to the store to get foundation and you're trying to figure out, am I bare? Am I nude? Am I ivory? All these different.
0: I hate it when I go into the store and I'm nude. It's really.
1: But trying to figure out what is the right tone, and this foundation I have bought, it doesn't care. You know, you put it on, and whatever your skin tone is, probably within a small range, but it blends really well. But it, you know, I love it that you wouldn't care, and I wish I didn't care. And by the end of the day of this reunion, of seeing these people I hadn't seen in 50 years, you know, I didn't care. You know, and I actually felt like, hey, I look pretty good. As compared to some of the people in the
0: room. Did you have your hair and nails done too?
1: I did have my hair, my nails done. My stylist is in Santa Cruz, and you know, I couldn't get to her because I was out of town.
0: Yeah.
1: You know, and so, no, I didn't have my hair done.
0: Susan's color is purple, so she has purple clothing, but she also has a nice streak of purple in there.
1: A few different streaks of purple, but yeah. My hair is not purple.
0: No. You know, I find it interesting. I haven't bought any makeup for a very long time. And when you go into a store like Sephora, for example, going to cost you an arm and a leg. I've only been in once. And I went in to get some foundation. Mm-hmm. And I have wrinkles. Not many of them, but I've got them. And This isn't a sexist thing. It's not an ageist thing. It's just a thing that you have a young woman, invariably they'll be in their 20s or in their early 30s. They're beautifully made up, makeup that even when as a bunny girl, I would never have worn that much makeup, although we did have to wear a lot. But they don't, you know, you'll say, okay, and I want to this and this and this. And you're sort of showing your face in the mirror. They don't get it because they still have full elasticity in their skin.
1: Right.
0: So they don't get it. So I've stopped doing that. I don't go now when they're going to show me what I want because you don't know what I want because you've never been there.
1: Right, right. Yeah. You were talking about a friend of yours that went to Mexico to get Botox. And,
0: yes.
1: You know, it's, I could use a little bit of that.
0: I'm planning on making a trip this year. I was talking about this yesterday. I am not going to finish this year without taking a vacation.
1: Good.
0: So far, I've just had the one weekend in Santa Barbara. But I, too, am looking to go to Mexico, not to get Botox. However,
1: when you're there,
0: I've heard it's very inexpensive. And you never, I never say never because you just never know. I don't know. I don't say... I wouldn't do a lot of work to my face if I had the money. I might do a little bit here, a little nip and tuck.
1: Nip and tuck.
0: A little nip and tuck. Nothing wrong with that. But yeah, it's everybody else who's putting the pressure on you. It's
1: right.
0: Not you putting the pressure on yourself. And I am actually looking, I'm got a physician's appointment coming up here sometime in the near future where I'm going to actually ask about having my eyes done, but not because I want it done cosmetically, but because it slightly impinges on my vision.
1: Right, right.
0: That means I can get it done for free. So we'll see how that goes. But yeah, that'll be interesting. Did you see the robot boxing?
1: No, I did not.
0: He's an influencer, and he looks like he could have lost a few pounds before the fight. But they had, I'm not going to call it a humanoid because it isn't. It's a robot. And this is a robot that is 6'2" and like 175, something like that. So it's a pretty skinny robot.
1: Right.
0: That's what my husband was 6'2 and 165. And so it was a cage match. So they put them in the cage and they're all, well, the robot wasn't padded out, but the influencer was. And apparently these robots are being built for war, for use in war. So they had a fight. The two of them had a fight. The robot kicked his butt, knocked him over, absolutely kicked his butt. And I suppose that is where we're heading.
1: I was watching or seeing a trailer for iRobot, which is an older movie with Will Smith, where the robots almost take over. You know, everybody has one in their home, their little domestic assistant, and then, you know, they're doing all these other things, and then one robot goes rogue. And, you know, I mean, combine that, the robotics technology with AI, that's when it gets scary.
0: Well, I think it was my sister that pointed it out to me over the weekend when we were talking about AI, and she refuses to use it. She works in healthcare industry, and she said that everybody uses AI to write their reports.
1: Right.
0: And she said, I looked at them, and I said, why are you so lazy? That's the sort of thing she would say, like she's a very upfront woman. And I said, you're right. Because it's the old use it or lose it
1: right.
0: scenario. And if you're saying to AI, okay, go ahead and write that for me, then after a certain point, you're not going to be writing.
1: Right, yeah. Yeah, I have my client that I was in L.A. for uses AI for, which is, I think, a good use of it, to translate what she's saying, because her native language is Chinese, and even after being here forever, it seems like she still has trouble with English. And part of it is, like you say, if you don't use it, you lose it.
0: Yeah.
1: And she doesn't have people in her home or in her personal life that speak English. You know, she watches Chinese films and TV, but now she's using AI to you know, to do translation of any emails and, you know, things like that. And I think it's a good use for her, but I think it's not going to help her get any better with her English.
0: Well, quite the opposite.
1: Right.
0: Quite the opposite. She'll be dependent upon it.
1: But she is already.
0: Yeah, no. Libby was saying, she said, I just didn't understand why people are writing report, having their reports written for them. And she said, apart from that, you can tell.
1: Yeah. You can. And that's the thing with, you know, people using it for copywriting or, you know, doing all their advertising that way, is that pretty soon you can tell this wasn't written by a human.
0: Yeah, Taylor Swift is dropping some new piece of music on Friday, which I won't know now and I won't know then, but that doesn't matter. She put forth a picture for the song, and it's a picture of her. She's got a cutaway top and her shoulders are bare, and she's leaning up against a cement wall, but it's photoshopped. And even I, the uninformed, can look at it and go, oh no, you don't look like that lady. Your arm is not melded to your body. There is a space between the two.
1: Right.
0: Whether it's right up against your body or whether it isn't, they're not one big mass of meat.
1: Yeah.
0: Because that's what it looked like. I thought, Taylor Swift making a boo-boo, huh? She doesn't do that very often.
1: Right. Well, you know, and some of those tools, you know, Photoshop or some of the tools Tam will use when he takes a picture.
0: That's Susan's husband, by the way.
1: Tam, yes, my husband. He'll use filters, and I'm so thankful for it because those little wrinkles we talk about, they're gone.
0: Ah, yes. Yes. I don't think of a filter as being as bad as Photoshop. Maybe right. I'm just being pedantic here, but I don't think of them as being as bad.
1: Yeah, well, you could say there's an element of artificial intelligence in it, but there is a human behind the Photoshop. There's a human behind the filters that Tam is using, and he's figuring out which is the best filter. And, you know, I always tell him to use that filter that takes the lines out, and then I want the skinny filter on the rest of my body.
0: I have a girlfriend, and because I'm in the complete opposite for this. She's a nice-looking woman, but I tell you what, she is so photogenic.
1: Mm.
0: She looks $1 million, no filters, no Photoshop, no nothing. Just a picture of her smiling. I, on the other hand, look terrible in photographs.
1: Oh, I don't think so.
0: Oh.
1: I'm going to disagree with you.
0: Well, even she, the same person, she said to me, I can't believe how awful you look in photographs.
1: It's weird. Why does that happen?
0: I don't know.
1: Some people look great in person and not so great in a photograph, and vice versa. The people that you think, I wouldn't cast that person, for example, in a commercial, and then they do an audition and you go, wow, the camera loves them. That's what you're talking about.
0: Yes.
1: The camera loves her.
0: You guys doing what you do in public relations and all of that kind of thing, you must see it all the time.
1: I do. We do. And it's interesting because you get someone on camera and you go, wow, you know, that person has it, whatever it is. They have that it factor and the camera just captures it. So it's a thing.
0: Yeah, well, not only do I not have it for me, but I don't have it in terms of my prowess as being a photographer. I went to the fair with our general manager, Tina, and the first thing we wanted to do was ride the tractors because you could drive the tractor yourself. And, of course, they said for children only, and we did it anyway. But that's beside the point.
1: You're a child inside.
0: I am. Know. That is very true, and so is she. So they weren't open then. So we came back to it later. And she got this great video, not necessarily of me, but of me riding the tractor. The video I have of her is just my thumb. And it's just like, Rosemary, can you never get this right? So the other day, a couple of days ago, Jack, my dog, is looking like a sheep at the moment. He's very shaggy and it's a kind of cute look. It gets to be a bit much, frankly, but... And yesterday he had some dog poo, so we weren't very thrilled about that. And I thought, I'll just take a picture of him. I haven't taken a picture of him. I thought, I'll try and crop it. Never in my life have I done that before. I thought a crop was a crop top, you know? Anyway, I did it, and I cropped it. And he looks like he's a one-eyed dog just because of this.
1: I saw that picture.
0: It's not bad for me.
1: No.
0: For me, that's pretty good. But I managed to get rid of the exterior that was in the picture that you just don't need.
1: Right, right.
0: But it was only because a prompt came up on the screen that said crop. And I went, oh, I can do that. And I hit the button.
1: Yeah, it's interesting because I'm in the business, as they say, of the film, the video business, and have been forever. But I'm the same way. I can't take photographs or shoot video. It's just not my thing. I'm a writer and, you know, a creative director, but I can't do it. And here I'm married to this man that takes these wonderful videos and wonderful photographs of people. And I didn't get that gene either. It's somewhere with my shopping gene. I don't have it.
0: Yeah, I don't. Very rarely, if I see, if I'm, you know, as you say, doom scrolling, and I see something, I might go look at it. But I'm textural. I want to know what it feels like. Mm-hmm. I don't care. Don't show me a picture of some chick's hands stretching out. Oh, stretchy fabric. Oh, great. No, I want to stretch it myself. Right. I want to feel, especially with a dress, because I like dresses. Although I've been in shorts now for, I think, 6 months, and still am, and still will be until winter comes, damn it. The inside of a fabric, if you're going to wear it, I want to feel what the inside is going to feel like against your skin. Sometimes, with manufacturing fabrics as it is, the outside is one completely different thing than the inside. But yeah, I do have to touch it, especially with a sweater.
1: Mm.
0: Or a cardigan. I mean, I presume at some point we'll need those things as the weather worsens. Are you concerned about El Nino?
1: Not so much for Northern California. I think it's going to be really wreak a lot of havoc in Southern California. And weather forecasters are notoriously bad and getting it right.
0: Yes.
1: But, you know, it's like, thank God they're not surgeons, because it's like, oh, 50%, you know.
0: Yes, you're right.
1: That's good.
0: Yes, you're right.
1: But, you know, it's from what I've read, Northern California may not see such a drastic weather pattern. So that's, fingers crossed.
0: Yeah, let's really hope so, indeed. It's 28 minutes past the hour of 8 a.m. Just a reminder, ladies and gentlemen, there is a controlled burn that is taking place in the 12,001 Road Empire grade. So they know about it. They're there. They're on it. They're doing it. But you are likely going to be seeing smoke from that. So please don't panic, because that's what's going on right now. Coming up, I want to have a look at working for the FBI.
1: Hmm.
0: Because they just got, supposedly, and you don't know how much of it is true, but supposedly they broke into the information for the FBI. Now, whomsoever they are,
1: right,
0: now have the names, addresses, and job assignations of not only everybody that works for the FBI, but everybody that's even applied.
1: Wow.
0: To the FBI. It was a hack. And again, they're not saying exactly how big a hack it was. But I was thinking, I mean, I have this job and I do my dog sitting, which I love. I do love it. You know, you get to see parts of the community that you would never see.
1: Right.
0: And you meet some swell people, because if you're a dog lover, as I am, I'm meeting other dog lovers. So we've got something in common right off the bat.
1: Right.
0: But yeah. Yeah, so I thought, well, what if I could work for the FBI? So we'll take a look after we do everything now, and we'll see if that would be a possibility. Of course, it isn't a possibility at all, but that's we won't worry about it. We'll have a good laugh.
1: Yeah.
2: Who's the man? Huh? Who's the man?
3: Come to mama.
4: The man versus the women.
5: She is a woman.
6: I am a woman. Now like me.
7: Something which you are not.
8: You know everything because you're a man.
9: She's good.
10: Come on.
9: She's very good.
11: Challenge the women.
12: Throw the switch and let us begin the battle.
13: The battle of the sexes.
14: Let the battle begin.
0: Ding, ding, ding. Okay, it is a Wednesday, and we do have Battle of the Sexes with our good friend Bill Wolverton, and he is on the Lifeline. Good morning, Bill.
15: Good morning, Rosemary.
0: And Susan here is as well.
15: Oh, I know. You're going to be ganging up on me.
0: Yes, we are. It's the gang of two, dude. Okay, yep. The score is 3-2-1 in your favor. And you go first this morning. Just a moment. You will go first when the phone doesn't cut out. There we go.
1: Have the speaker on?
0: Yeah, let's try that again. Yeah, how there about she is. That? There yeah, there you are, Bill. Let's go.
15: Good morning, Susan.
1: Hi.
3: Hi.
0: Okay.
15: All right, your subject, ladies, is Shakespeare.
0: Great.
15: Who ruled England the year Shakespeare was born? Was that Lady Jane Grey? Was it Mary the First? Or was it Elizabeth the First?
0: Are you going to give us the year that he was born?
15: I don't know what year he was born.
0: Oh, great. Now you're just...
15: Oh, you know what? I know when he was baptized, so that should give you a real good estimate. He was baptized in 1564.
0: Okay, I'm going to say Lady Jane Grey.
3: You should know, because you're a Brit.
0: Yeah, well, I didn't have any mustard, so I just don't have... I'm not that British, obviously. Lady Jane Grey.
15: Lady Jane Grey. And Susan, do you concur?
3: I will trust Rosemary on this.
15: Oh, that's inspiring. No, it's Elizabeth the First.
0: Damn it. It was my second choice. Okay, I've got geography for you this morning. Located on the island of Babeldaob, what is the capital city of the island chain of Pulau? Is it Koror, Erari, or Ngurulmud? I knew I was going to have a problem with that one. Anyway, we're looking for the capital of Palau, obviously in the South Pacific.
15: It was a good gag, but let's have the real question and not the made-up names you just used.
0: That is the quote. Those are all of those, I promise you, are real names in Palau.
15: Oh, so what was the island? The first one you said? The bibbidi bibbidi?
0: The Arai.
15: No. Before the three choices. You said,
0: it's Palau is the island chain.
15: Okay, Palau is the island chain, and I don't remember any of them. Will you tell me again?
0: Yeah, Koror, Arai, or Ngurulmud.
15: I'll say...
0: Yeah, go on, say it.
15: Koror.
0: No, it's Ngurulmud.
3: Who would make something like that up?
0: Exactly. Very good question indeed.
15: Wow. Okay. What college did Shakespeare attend? Did he go to Merton College? Did he go to Cambridge University? Or did he not go to college?
0: I don't think he did.
3: I'm going to say he did not go to college.
0: He did not go to college. That is our answer.
15: Well, do you get 2 points for that? Because you're both correct.
0: Yay! Well, good.
3: We wish we got 2 points for that. We needed to.
0: Yeah, good. 2 to 3 right now. Okay. Which natural river in South America connects the Orinoco Basin to the Amazon? Is that the Rio Negro Channel? Is it the Cassiquiare? Or is it the Tabajos Split?
15: I'll say... The Cassiquiare.
0: No, it's the Rio Negro Channel.
15: Rio Negro. You know, that's the first time I've heard that word except for in a Beach Boys song.
0: Oh, I see. Okay.
15: Or Orinoco. They sing that in one of their songs.
0: That's right. And so did somebody else. She did the Orinoco, whatever the hell it was. Anyway, yes. All right, number 3. Number 3 for Shakespeare.
15: What is the longest play he wrote? Was that Hamlet? Was it Othello, or is it Richard III?
0: Susan, I'm looking at you.
3: I know, but you're supposed to know all this stuff. I'm going to go with, I don't think it's Hamlet. I think
0: Othello?
3: It's either Othello or Richard III.
0: Whichever it is, it's too long.
3: Yeah. I would say maybe Richard III.
0: Okay. We're going with Richard III.
15: Longest play is 4,164 lines. If that's too long, you're right. But it's Hamlet.
0: Ah! Oh, we didn't get that one. Okay, last one, geography for you. Of the Pitcairn Islands, which of course have a place in history, what is the capital of the Pitcairn Islands? And you should know that this is the world's least populated capital.
4: Okay. So
0: is that Alofi, Jamestown, or Adamstown?
4: Alofi.
0: Adamstown.
4: Well, of course.
3: So we tied it up.
4: How many people?
0: It didn't say. I don't know. Okay. It didn't say, but it's 3-2 going into Thursday, Bill.
4: Oh, all right. I thought you closed the gap.
3: I thought you got two right today.
0: No, we got one right.
3: Oh, okay.
0: But that's okay. That's better than none right, that's for sure. All right, Bill, thanks so much. Appreciate your time. And by the way, I bought the thumb drive. I am very foolish, and it just shows you how behind the eight ball I am not, because I thought a thumb drive would be around $9.95. But yeah, they're not. It was $35.
3: Oh, wow.
4: $35? Well, you must have gotten a very high-capacity one then. Right. Yeah, you can get them for under $10.
0: 200 hours.
4: Hours?
3: Video?
0: Music.
3: Music.
0: 200 hours.
4: I have a question for you.
0: Yeah.
4: Are you going to the realigning posture class today?
0: I am. Are you going?
4: See you at Rocky's Rehab Fitness and Conditioning later today.
0: Okay, so did you go last week?
4: I did.
0: And how was that for you? Because you haven't been for a while.
4: It was 9 months since I'd been. It's terrible. Well, it was good. It was a much bigger class than I'm accustomed to. And I liked everything. Well, no, you know what? I liked everything.
0: I know. It's a great class.
4: I was going to say I don't like the foam rollers, because in the past it's been awkward for me, but the things we did with them were not awkward. So, yeah, it was all good.
0: Oh, sounds naughty. Right.
3: The things we did with them.
0: I hate the foam roller too, but I do it. I try. Yeah, I will be there with bells on, so I'll see you then.
4: See you there. Bye, Jordan.
3: Bye.
0: The class is, it's kind of like yoga, only different. It's because Rocky is a personal trainer, right?
3: Right.
0: The guy who does the surfing. He has been, 2 years ago, he was personal trainer of the year as voted by all of the personal trainers in the United States.
3: Wow.
0: Yeah, he's that good. He's really good. It's a small gym. It's not full of people poncing around looking like, look how lovely I look, and how fabulous. No, it's none of that. It's people like me and people like Bill, and he does this class, and it's sort of like a light workout with yoga, except that you feel it later in the day. He gets the body alignment stuff. Mm-hmm. So it's a really good class. So I'm looking forward to it finally for getting there. I haven't been able to go for a while. So since this is going to be a birthday party on Friday, I thought we'd start it early.

0: course, that is the fabulous Dolly Parton. There will be a celebration in San Francisco, thanks to Senator John Laird's staff. There will be a celebration on Friday, which would, of course, be 9:25. It's going to be in San Francisco. It's at Union Square. It's from 12 to 3. It is free. There will be a lots and lots of glitter and pink and fringes and drag queens and music and joy and celebration of the life of Dolly Parton. So, personally speaking, I think that's great.
1: I do too. That sounds like fun.
0: Yeah, I'm going to be hanging out with a couple of friends. I contemplated going, and then I went, no, I don't want to go to San Francisco. it has to be something major to make me go.
1: Right.
0: And so we're gonna do our thing. We're gonna listen to Dolly Parton and enjoy it.
1: It's her birthday. It would have been her birthday.
0: No, it's 9 to 5.
1: 9 to 5.
0: So 9:25. So it's not a holiday. But I tell you what, I bet you San Francisco does it exactly right.
1: Right. Yeah. I'm not a crowds person, so that's one of the reasons why I would not go.
0: I don't mind crowds, although when it's, you know, in a big stadium and you're carried along, that really freaks me out.
1: Yeah.
0: I don't like that at all.
1: Yeah. I mean, I love concerts. What's the best concert you've ever been to?
0: Rolling Stones.
1: Rolling Stones.
0: Actually, very closely followed by Pink Floyd's The Wall.
1: Yeah, I think Tam went to that.
0: That was absolutely fantastic. And I didn't know anything about it. I was living in the Middle East at the time. And I saw, excuse me, I saw that there was the concert. And so by using me on the phone and getting home, I got two tickets, and it was in like March or April. It was going to be held in London at Earl's Court, which isn't a huge stadium at all. And my eldest brother is a huge fan of Pink Floyd, and his birthday was in September. And so I phoned him up. And in those days, you had to book a call, right? You couldn't just call.
1: Ah.
0: You had to book a call, and it could take up to 2 days to get a call in, because they weren't interested in really hurrying up and taking a call. No, that's what happened. You booked a call.
1: Huh.
0: To go overseas. Yeah, so you really had to be focused if you needed to do that, because you factored in the longest time it took. Often it didn't take 2 days, but it could.
1: Right.
0: Yeah, so you couldn't. There was no direct call. And I had a telex machine, but he didn't, so there was no point in using the telex. And so I got through to him and I said, I wanted to wish you happy birthday. And he said, well, my birthday is not till the 6th of September. I said, I know that. I said, but I bought you an early birthday present. And he said, what are you talking about? I said, we're going to Pink Floyd to see The Wall. And he just could not believe it. I think it was being with him, because we were very close. I think it was being with him at the concert, as well as the concert itself, which I had no concept of. I didn't know what they were going to do. And I was used to going to concerts where the band got up on the stage and played.
1: Right.
0: In this case, no. It was a lot more than that. They built the wall. They blew up the wall. They had a piano in the wall. There was laser lights. There was all sorts of stuff. So it was a memorable one, and one I'll never forget.
1: Right.
0: Yeah,
1: right.
0: For that reason. He was just so stoked, and he came down from London, and I flew in from the Middle East to go to a concert. It was like, yeah, this is a life.
1: You had quite a life.
0: You know what? I have, and I

0: don't know. And people say that to me all the time, and I am very cognizant of the fact that I have had a fascinating and interesting life, and I don't know why that happened. I presume it's because I wanted it to happen.
1: Right.
0: Because right. I put myself in situations where things could and did happen, and still do, frankly. Yeah, I don't know what that is.
1: I'm surprised you said you haven't been to Japan, because you've been practically everywhere else, it seems.
0: I have done a lot of traveling. You know what it is Japan, and I was talking with people about it yesterday who've just returned from a trip, and everything that they said was exactly as I knew it would be. But it's muted. It's very calm. And as I was saying, on the train, nobody has a conversation. They sit quietly, and instead of putting their bag on the seat next to them, they don't. They put the bag on their seat, on their lap, mm-hmm. just in case somebody wants to sit there. And how considerate they are. And sometimes I know this is going to surprise you and all of the listeners, but sometimes I'm a little rambunctious.
1: No, not Rosie. Not possible.
0: And I just have a feeling that I might go to a place like that. I mean, I wasn't in Thailand, but I just, or in Laos for that matter, but I just think I might be too much, too loud, too rambunctious. You know, I've been teaching and taking Japanese flower arranging for ever and a day. And that does give you that insight into being respectful of flowers and being calm and looking at the flowers and looking at the angles and all of this. But that's about as much as I can muster. You know, time-wise, it's like an hour and a half.
1: Right.
0: But so if I went there, I'd have to be, I would need to be calm. And And I tend to also, my ideal vacation has got white sand, crystal clear waters, palm trees,
1: right.
0: and cocktails at the beach. I mean, you know, I mean that's what I like.
1: That's wherever the perfect vacation.
0: It is for me.
1: Right.
0: And books and to be able to take time out just to read. And
1: without, it's the only time I read is on vacation.
0: Is it?
1: Yes.
0: Well, you have such a busy and successful career that, you know, I can understand it. But I was recently dog sitting in Scotts Valley with a thieving poodle. And he's lovely, but he is a thief. And there was no television in the house.
1: Interesting.
0: And there was a lovely, comfortable chair that was in a color that I love, which is bright yellow. And it's this lovely wingback bright yellow chair. And it was like, I think I got there Thursday and I left on Sunday, and I think I watched the news once early Friday morning, and that was it. And I read two books.
1: So where'd you watch the news if there was no TV on your computer?
0: On my computer. There is a television. It's in another building, and it's giant. And I went, no, I'm enjoying this peace and quiet. But you see, that was just for a few days, and there was nobody else around, just the dogs.
1: Right.
0: That's why I really would love to go to Japan. I've been through the Caribbean. I've seen almost all of the Caribbean, which I love because, of course, it fits my bill. And I've traveled all throughout Europe extensively because it's 20 minutes away. You fly London to Paris is 20 minutes.
1: Mm-hmm.
0: That's nothing.
1: Right.
0: Or 25 minutes. That's nothing.
1: Right.
0: It's like a bus ride.
1: Yeah. Shot in Japan. It was interesting.
0: And she doesn't mean a gun, by the way. You don't mean a gun.
1: No, I don't mean a gun. We captured video in Japan. Back in the days, it would be you're going on a shoot. But
0: okay.
1: But it was interesting because we got there. Our client was a woman. The agency was a woman, and of course, I'm a woman and lead the video production part of it. And they took us from our first trip. We took the bullet train from Tokyo to this little village where they had a big manufacturing facility. And
0: is that what you were filming?
1: Yes, and they cut the process or the way that they treated all of us women. We were kind of second class there. And so they fed the men first. And
0: see, I wouldn't be able to do that. That wouldn't work for me at all.
1: And then they fed the women second. And the main course of this Japanese meal was horse, raw horse, and I couldn't do it. You know, and you probably could because you've eaten so many different kinds of food over.
0: I would try it, but So I wouldn't do raw donkey, but horse maybe.
1: That was interesting, being kind of a second class citizen. And then the next day or two, and then that night we went out for drinks, and I learned that the only way they'll stop pouring for you is that you need to leave your glass full, because otherwise they're going to keep pouring the sake. And they did.
0: I love sake. Cold or hot, I love it.
1: It was like our theme song was more sake. And I think I stumbled back to the hotel, which was the bathroom was the size of an airplane bathroom. So it was definitely a lot of interesting experiences. And then we traveled back to Tokyo, and I think they got the word that because in Tokyo they fed the women first, and we started with alphabet soup.
0: Really?
1: They fed us alphabet soup, and then everything else was stuff that was more, you know, in line with a Western palate.
0: Uh-huh.
1: You know, because they saw that the raw horse didn't go very far with us. Most of the women in the group didn't eat it at all. I think most of the men tried it. But, and the Japanese don't like to say no. So if you're asking, you know, you're trying to get a question answered, the way they'll do it is kind of go, and then you know the answer was no, and come up with a different solution.
0: But that,
1: at least in the experience we had, is that they didn't want to say no, so you had to read the body language that the answer was no to whatever your question was.
0: Interesting. Well, these people bought me back a gift, and I went to pick it up yesterday. One was a beautiful little charm from a shrine. One was a gorgeous bookmark. I mean, I do read a lot. So this is a beautiful bookmark and some chopsticks. And then there was this can of a tin, nice tin, because the packaging there is awesome.
1: Right.
0: Of something sweet. And it sort of had pictures of strawberries on it. So I figured that, okay, it was strawberry. And I opened it. But I didn't offer them any because I thought, oh, this is for me. So I opened one last night. And it's probably about 2 inches long and about 3/4 inch wide. And I had no idea what it was. And there are 10 packages, and in each package is 2. So I only ate one. It was the most exquisite chocolate and strawberry chocolate. Mm. Oh, my God. And I thought, well, who am I not going to give this to? And then I thought, just be good, Rosemary. Don't give it to anybody, and you can just have it for yourself.
1: Savor it. That's okay.
0: Oh, lovely. You didn't really even need to bite into it. It just melted, and it really was very strawberry-ish. And we were talking about 7-Eleven, which they have there. And in the 7-Elevens, as you obviously, all of you know what is in the 7-Eleven here, entirely different there. You can get anything, but they have fresh salads and fresh sandwiches that they bring in maximum every 2 hours.
1: So they're all fresh.
0: All fresh, lots of fresh vegetables, fresh salads, fresh vegetables in the sandwiches. Mm. So that made me want to go.
1: Yeah, that sounds good.
0: Yeah.
1: We ended up taking one of those tourist bus to go around Japan and to see all the different sites. And we saw, and part of it was we got a kabuki.
0: Yes.
1: That was very, very interesting. And then we went to this, I don't know where we were, where they had, I forget what they called the women that were...
0: geishas.
1: Geisha. And we played a little game where you had to pick up these balls with chopsticks. You know, and we use chopsticks in this area. You know, we're pretty... But the rest of the people in the room were like from the Midwest. And they couldn't figure out how to use the chopsticks to pick up the ball and move it from here, from it, point A to point B. So I won. I won the chopstick competition because I could
0: what
1: use chopsticks.
0: What did you get for that, Saki?
1: I don't remember what the prize was, but it was a fun trip. It was great to, you know, my big complaint about Japan, or not complaint, is that there are so many Japanese people there.
0: It is very populated.
1: It's very homogenous, you know, so my, you know, people in my group, if they had blonde hair, they were very, you know, looked different than anybody. You just look out on a sea of black hair.
0: Yes.
1: You know, and, you know, but, and then the language, when you go to Europe, for example, you can kind of figure out what the, you know, the French is or the Spanish
0: because of
1: is.
0: Its Latin origin, yes.
1: Right, where you got all these characters and we're trying to get to the electronics district in Tokyo and took a train and got to get there, but it was hard. Traveling was hard because of the language,
0: yes.
1: And the alphabet, you know, the kanji that you had to read to know wherever that train was going.
0: No, I'd like to go. I would still like to go.
1: Yes.
0: Let's get a little bit of business done here. This hour of broadcasting is brought to you by the 4th Annual Native Plant Sale, presented by the Valley Women's Club Native Habitat Restoration Program. The 4th Annual Native Plant Sale is on Saturday, September 26th. That's coming up, 9 to 3 at Highlands Park in Ben Lomond. 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The 4th Annual Native Plant Sale, Saturday, September the 26th, 9 to 3 at Highlands Park in Ben Lomond. And earlier on this morning, you heard Wendy Lord talking about the meeting that is on Conference Drive tonight in the Mount Hermon area. It's all about whether you want to have 15,012 solar panels in the meadow in Felton. If you want to go, it's going to be at 7 o'clock. Go, make your voice heard. These things are important. If that doesn't appeal to you, you can go to Tales of Ben Lomond, the History Series, From the Redwoods to Retreats, the Valley's Cultural Years, presented by Ronnie Trubeck. That is going to be Thursday, tomorrow, at Park Hall, and that is going to be 6:30, doors open at 6, and the proceeds will benefit the Park Hall Sprinkler Fund and the Ben Lomond Village Alliance, 25 for adults, 20 for seniors and students alike, and that's tomorrow night. And then today on your favorite radio station, you do have Three Chords and the Truth with Mountain Mama from 10 till noon today. KBCZ News Roundup with Tina Davey from 12:30 to 1. The Blues Highway with Trevor Blue from 2 to 4. Drive Time Show Upstream with DJ Ray from 4 to 6. Somewhere in Between with Stella from 6 to 8. Then we have Hard Rock for the Hump Day with the Aussie Freak from 8 to 9. And 9 to 11 is Platypus Descending with Scotty Kay. Some great names there, huh?
1: Yeah, there are.
0: There's some very original people that are here in this facility and do a great job day in and day out. So what's for the rest of your day? Work or play?
1: Work. Well, actually, I work, and then I'm also have a doctor's appointment. So, yeah, just...
0: It depends on the doctor as to whether it's a good thing or not.
1: I'll let you know next week.
0: Okay. I hope everybody has a good day. And I do apologize for getting a slightly late start this morning. However, was not my fault.
1: No.
0: I'm not just passing the buck here. Susan is very technically oriented and very good at doing all of that stuff, and she came and checked to make sure that I wasn't making an error, and I don't know what happened, but something happened.
1: Yeah.
0: But it's better now. It's all fine. It's all going to be lovely tomorrow,
1: yes.
0: She says. Stay cool today, folks. 93.
1: That's hot.
0: Yeah. Check on your neighbors. Make sure they're doing okay. Make sure that your pets are not sitting in a hot car for hours on end. 93 degrees is very very hot, and it can go, the temperature can leap up in a vehicle very quickly when you least expect it. Be back tomorrow with Joanne Guzman will be joining us, and we will have, I have no idea. Oh, Gary, that's right. Gary will be with us, and Jolene will be with us too. So we'll have some fun for you on a Thursday. Have a great day and take care. Thanks, Susan.
1: Yeah, thanks for having me.
0: Pleasure. Bye.
1: Bye.
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Good morning. This is Trevor Blues sitting in for the Mountain Mama. This is Three Chords and the Truth. Going to have a good time with you this morning. So we just heard Johnny Cash doing a version of Tom Petty's Southern Accents. And that was off the Unchained CD that Rick Rubin produced. That came out in 1996 off American Recordings. All right, well, gonna have a good time this morning and gonna play some country for you, old and new. So I'm all fired up.

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yeah. The Good Luck Thrift Store outfit. 1 yard. That was Willie T. Taylor's band. Yeah, Willie T. Taylor. Out of Oakdale. I think he's still out of Oakdale. And that was off of Old Excuses. Came out in 2016 off the Heck of Bad label, Bandcamp. Sounded good. Before that, Jillian Welch. And that was Caleb Meyer. Yes, Caleb Meyer. I do like her a lot. And well, let's see. That song, I'm not sure what album that came off. I missed that one. Anyhow, it was a good song. Before that, we heard Brad Paisley doing that instrumental Kentucky Jelly. And that came off of Play, the guitar album. And that came out 2008. And before that, we heard Merle Haggard doing Branded Man. That was titled Track. And that came out in 1967. And that was off Capitol, the Capitol label. And, yeah. Let's see. Oh, we started off with Junior Brown. And that was off of Long Walk Back. Came out in 1998. Love me some Junior Brown. Hopefully he comes out again. I saw him last time. It was at Moe's Alley. Mountain Mama was there. And that was a good time. First saw him opening up for Jimmy Vaughn at the Fillmore way back in, I want to say, 99, 2000, something like that. All right. Well, this is Trevor Blue sitting in for the Mountain Mama, who is away on assignment. This is Three Chords and the Truth. Having a good time. Spinning all kinds of country, old and new. But let's go ahead and take a quick look at the weather and see what's going on. A little chilly this morning, but hey, it's going to heat up. It's going to heat up. It's supposed to get up to 89 degrees today. And tonight's going to be mostly clear at the low of 60. Tomorrow, more hot with a high of 89. And that night, a low of 56. Friday, we got, it'll cool down a little bit to 80. And then that night's 51. And then you got a low to mid 70s coming into the weekend. Up to Scotts Valley today, a high of 82. Tonight, low of 60. See, tomorrow's going to be a high of 82, and that night mostly cloudy with a low of 57. We got sunshine with a high of 80 on Friday, and then a low of 55, and then you're going to have, it's going to cool down way a bit. Low 70s, high 60s going into the weekend. On down to Santa Cruz. We have today. It's going to be beautiful. High of 82. Get out there and walk on the west side. Tonight, low of 60. Tomorrow is going to be a high of 82. And at night, a low of 57. Friday, high of 80. And at night, low of 55. And then you got low to high 60s going into the weekend. All right. There is your weather. Well, the results are in for the Lookout Santa Cruz nomination phase. 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All right, let's just go ahead and get back to it. Let's hear some Bill Kirchen, Hammer of the Honky Tonk Gods, right here on Three Chords and the Truth.

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All right. That was Tex Ritter, Blood on the Saddle. And that came out in 1937. It's from the film Hitting the Trail. And that sounded good. And before that, we heard Wanda Jackson doing Riot in Cell Block Number 9. Of course, that was a Lieber and Stroller song, and everybody and her brother covered that one, including myself. And that came out

And that was Lyle Lovett and his Large Band. Came out in 1989. And Bill Kirchin doing Hammer of the Honky Tonk Gods. Came out in 2007. And that was off Proper American label. And of course, he was in Commander Cody and his Lost Planet Airman. The Airman. Commander Cody. He was in that band. Bill Kirchin. He's great. All right, this is Trevor Blue sitting in for the Mountain Mama. She's away on assignment. And I'm having a good time playing country old and new. So let's see. We're creeping up to the top of the hour. Let's just go ahead and get right to it. Let's hear some Joe Ely right here on Three Chords and the Truth.

waitress at the only joint in town. She had a reputation as a girl who'd been around. Down Main Street after midnight, a brand new pack of cigs, a fresh one hanging from her lips, a beer between her legs. She'd ride down to the river and meet with all her friends. 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Sonny was a loner,

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Do you know who wrote the El Paso trilogy? How little was little Jimmy Dickens? Which movie cowboy could call a mean square dance? 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

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Good morning. This is Trevor Blue sitting in for Mountain Mama. You're in the show Three Chords and the Truth, having fun. We just heard Peter Rowan doing Thirsty in the Rain. That came off his album The Walls of Time, released in 1982. Before that, we heard Bobby Gentry, Ode to Billy Joe, Ode to Billy Joe. Yeah, that was the title track off the album. Came out in 1967 off the Capitol label. Before that, Mark O'Connor and the New Nashville Cats. And that was released in 1991. That was his version of Orange Blossom Special. And that sounded good. And then we started off with Joe Ely doing The Road Goes On Forever, and that was off Love and Danger, and that came out on MCA Records in 1992. All right. Well, I'm just having a good time and spinning country, old and new. And we're just going to go ahead and get right back to it. Let's go ahead and hear some Johnny Cash. This came out on his Unchained album, which was released in 1996 off American Recordings. And it was produced by Rick Rubin. And he does all kinds of songs by different artists, the Johnny Cash style. So we're going to do Rusty Cage, which was originally recorded by Soundgarden. So let's check that out right here on Three Chords and the Truth.

0: Hey there, this is Enrico Bermano inviting you to set your alarm for 2 p.m. till 4 p.m. on Thursdays for a little mountain grass, a little bluegrass, a little stuff recorded right at a festival, a lot of live recordings. Enjoy. We'll see you then. Bye.
1: 2 minutes.

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All right. Hillbilly Highway by Steve Earle. And that came out on Guitar Town. And that was released in 1986. Of course, that was Hillbilly Highway. Before that, we heard Brad Paisley doing Huckleberry Jam, the instrumental there for you. It was off of his album Play. We heard Dwight Yoakam doing Honky Tonk Man, and that came out in 1986 off a Reprise label. That sounded good. I've seen him a couple times up at the Mountain Winery. Puts on a good show. And we heard the Brothers Comatose. They're around all the time. They're out of San Francisco, but they play down here all the time. And we heard Feels Like the Devil, and they came off Respect the Van. Came out in 2012. Before that, we heard Doc Watson, and that was Doc's Guitar, and that came out in 1964 off of Vanguard. And we heard Hank Williams, Howlin' at the Moon. It came out off of Best Of. Let's see, actually, but it was recorded in 1951 and was released off the MGM record label. And what else do we hear? We heard a long, long set. Alison Krauss in Union Station. And that was a song called Choctaw Hayride. And that came out for her album called New Favorite, Alison Krauss in Union Station. And that consisted of Alison Krauss on lead vocals and fiddle, Dan Tominski off of background vocals, acoustic guitar, mandolin, Ron Block off of acoustic guitar, banjo, and the great Jerry Douglas off of dobro, lap steel guitar, Barry Bales on the upright bass, and Larry Anamunik off of drums, playing the drums there for you. That sounded good. We started off with a Junior Brown doing Too Many Nights in the Roadhouse. And that was off of his album, where'd it go? 12 Shades of Brown, came out in 1990. All right, this is Trevor Blue sitting in for the Mountain Mama. Well, I guess you could call me the Mountain Papa. Nah, just call me Trevor Blue. All right, we're doing Three Chords and the Truth, country, new and old, having a good time with you. Let's just take a real quick look at the traffic. 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It's 831-461-4300. Well, right now, we've got back on Highway 9, back and forth, nothing to report except for the one-lane stoplights, construction stuff going on. But if you live around here, you know about it. Over at Highway 1, north and south, Half Moon Bay, all the way to Watsonville and back, nothing to report. Highway 17, north and south, between Los Gatos and Santa Cruz, nothing to report. I do have some things to tell you, and apparently there's some like prescribed burns going around, or some fires are going around. One's on 35 and Black Road. There's another one on up on the Empire Grade Road, somewhere up there. Don't have too much information. So if you got any kind of information I can pass along, give me a call at 831-703-4420. Okay. Hey, well, the results are in for the Lookout Santa Cruz nomination phase. KBCZ has been nominated for two categories in the 2026 Lookout list, Favorite Radio Station and Favorite Music Festival. And final voting has begun and ends Sunday, October 18th.
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So check out our website. It's a great, great looking website. All right, let's go ahead and get back to it. Let's hear some Marty Robbins right here on Three Chords and the Truth.

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The 4th Annual Native Plant Sale is on Saturday, September 26th, 9 a.m. to 3 p.m. at Highlands Park in Ben Lomond. 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The 4th Annual Native Plant Sale, Saturday, September 26th, 9 a.m. to 3 p.m. at Highlands Park in Ben Lomond.

0: All right, that was Willie Nelson and Merle Haggard doing a Townes Van Zandt tune for you. Poncho and Lefty came off Willie's Duets album. We heard Tim McGraw doing Don't Take the Girl off his Greatest Hits album. And started off with Marty Robbins doing Big Iron. And that was recorded in 1960 off of the Columbia label. And yeah, that was Big Iron and the Saddle Tramp was the album. All right, Trevor Blue sitting in for the Mountain Mama. You're in Three Chords and the Truth. Having fun today. Just got about 10 more minutes with you, so we're just going to go ahead and play some more music at the top of the hour. Let's hear Kris Kristofferson, his famous song, Me and Bobby McGee, right here on Three Chords and the Truth.
1: If it sounds country, man, that's what it is. It's a country song. Okay, where 1, 2, 3, 4, 1, 2, 3, 4. Busted flat in Baton Rouge and heading for the trains.

0: of the clock. Called him Amos Moses. Sit down on him, Amos. Make it count, son. About 45 minutes on these to tip a
1: Louisiana. All right, Jerry Reed doing Amos Moses. That sounded good. Before that, Roy Clark doing Dueling Banjos. I had to play that. Starting off that set with Kris Kristofferson doing Me and Bobby McGee. Of course, Janis Joplin made that famous. All right, I got to get out of here. It's Trevor Blues sitting in for the Mountain Mama. Three Chords and the Truth was the show. Having a good time. I'll see you a little later for the Blue Highway, my blues show at 2 p.m. But right now, I'm going to finish off the show with a little Tony Joe White, Polk Salad Annie. See you later.

some of y'all never been down south too much. I'm gonna tell you a little bit about this so that you understand what I'm talking about. Down there we have a plant that grows out in the woods and the fields. Looks something like a turnip green. Nearby called it poke salad. Poke salad. Used to know a girl lived down there and she'd go out in the evenings and pick her a mess of it. Carry it home and cook it for supper. Cause that's about all they had to eat. They did all right. Down in Louisiana.

Richard Spafford. Straight razor tote moment. Lord, I must pick my mess up.

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Oh my gosh. All right. Thanks for the KBCZ Orchestra for coming in and playing that theme for me every day. It really means a lot. I love that you wear your suits and your tuxedos and your dresses and everything. Thank you so much. All right, there they go. All right, well, good afternoon. This is KBCZ at 89.3 FM, Boulder Creek Community Radio. We're serving all the San Lorenzo Valley from the skyline to the sea. This is Tina Davey here for the KBCZ News Roundup, here with you broadcasting news and local information and updates and interviews Monday through Thursday, 12:30 to 1 o'clock. All right. Well, we got a bit of a warm day in front of us here. It's beautiful outside. We can expect about 93 in Boulder Creek today and about the same tomorrow, and then a little cooler for the weekend. We've got our Harvest Festival this weekend, Saturday. Is that right? Is that this weekend? Yes, it is. So lots of fun things happening there. We'll check in on that in a moment. But first, let's look at our news stories for today. This first one comes to us from Lookout Santa Cruz. The Santa Cruz County Sheriff Chris Clark is strongly opposing a proposed plan to place the convicted rapist Michael Cheek in a Los Gatos property in a remote area of the Santa Cruz Mountains. He announced this morning. As you may remember, Michael Cheek was convicted in 1980 of kidnapping a 20-year-old woman at Seacliff State Beach and raping her at gunpoint. He escaped custody a year later and was later convicted of committing a nearly identical crime against a 15-year-old in Lake County. Sheriff Clark said, quote, "The concerns are specific and serious. The home is surrounded by dense forests and steep terrain with limited road access. Unreliable cellular service and GPS coverage could interfere with the electronic monitoring that we have on him, and it would interfere with communication and about violations that may occur and a timely law enforcement response." He continued to say, the sheriff said, quote, "With narrow roads, abandoned structures, and recreational vehicles in the area could further complicate a search or apprehension." Ooh, I agree. Sheriff Clark also said that there are schools, there's a Girl Scout camp and a church and a public park and nearby neighborhoods as well where families live, and that routes that run to and from the property pass these places where children and families frequently convene. Sheriff Clark said, quote, "Mr. Cheek committed crimes in Santa Cruz County." That does, Yeah, this is Sheriff Clark saying this. "Mr. Cheek committed crimes in Santa Cruz County. That does not mean the people he harmed or the community where those crimes occurred should be asked to carry the risk of his placement here. He has never lived in this county and has never known family or support network here. For survivors of sexual violence, this proposal may bring painful memories back into their daily lives. And for families living near the proposed home, it raises serious safety concerns," end quote. Cheek has been in state custody since 1981 and has been in a Fresno County state hospital. He was cleared for release back in 2019, but the state was unable to find a placement for him in a community setting because nobody wants him in their backyard. Proposals to place Cheek in a Watsonville hotel or a Santa Cruz hotel, these were all ideas that were withdrawn earlier this year after plenty of community pushback. So a previous plan to release him to a supervised home in Aptos, that failed, again, due to community opposition. Nobody wanted him there in Aptos. And the sheriff's office asks those who wish to provide comments, you can send them to svp@scdao.us. Wow, what is that? The Santa Cruz District Attorney's Office. So that's svp@scdao, Santa Cruz District Attorney Office at US. All right. The placement hearing, that's scheduled for October 30th at 1:30 at the Santa Cruz County Superior Court. So if people want to object to him moving into the Santa Cruz Mountains near Los Gatos, you can join that call.
All right. Next on our list here in Monterey County, they've rejected a 10-year Flock camera deal. They were thinking about it on Tuesday, and Monterey County supervisors held a very tense meeting yesterday, hearing arguments for and against renewing the $2 million contract with Flock. With the votes being 3-2, with supervisors Louis Alejo and Chris Lopez voting to continue the negotiations, the proposed agreement would have covered the county's existing network of 63 Flock license plate reader cameras at a cost of approximately $1.7 million. Now, Sheriff Tina Nieto and Monterey County District Attorney Janine Pacioni urged supervisors to approve the contract. And before the meeting, the district attorney's office addressed concerns that folks have about the privacy and the risks of Flock data falling into the wrong hands. Berkeley Brannon, a chief assistant district attorney, said, quote, "What we need to have is a state law that makes it a crime to misuse this technology. What we don't want to do is just throw the baby out with the bathwater and just ban it outright. People misuse cars every day, and we don't get rid of those." End quote. Now, the sheriff's office had previously proposed increasing the number of cameras from 63 to 103, but that the latest proposal did not include those expansions. Now, despite the scaled-back plan, most public comments during the meeting opposed renewing the contract. One person, a speaker named Isa Luna Romo, said, quote, "I'll be incredibly uncomfortable to live in a county that puts this kind of surveillance instead of people first. I would personally try to find other ways to encourage policy that would remove Flock cameras." End quote. Another speaker, Miles Wade, he said, quote, "Law enforcement sees judicial process as a hurdle that is inconvenient, and they don't want to deal with that. And so they want to bypass that and be able to surveil people without a warrant." End quote. Supervisors also voted to develop some guidelines for future automated license plate reader technology. And the board also directed staff to explore the possibility of the county owning and operating its own automated license plate reader program. Supervisors acknowledged that such a program would be expensive and said it is unlikely to move forward. All right. Well, in Hollister, the high school football season there was suddenly suspended. Hollister High School has suspended the rest of its varsity football season while the San Benito High School District investigates an issue that is involving members of the varsity program. The reason for the investigation has not been made public yet. The district announced its investigation into the team back on September 10th and then placed head coach Thomas Sullivan on paid administrative leave. Oh boy, this sounds bad. We'll be hearing about what happened here in the coming weeks. The Baylors played a game the night after the announcement, but last week, just hours before the scheduled game against Alisal High School, the team forfeited. On Monday, the district announced its decision to suspend the remainder of the varsity football season. That's kind of a big deal in high school or any school. What else here? Who is this? The district said in a statement, quote, "The district is currently reviewing a matter involving members of the varsity football program. At this time, the number of available student athletes not sufficient to safely field a team for the remainder of the scheduled games." End quote. Now, the San Benito High School District will hold its meeting at 7 o'clock that Tuesday, it says. I wonder if that's next Tuesday or last night. In the Davis Library at Hollister High School, the San Benito County District Attorney's Office said it is not currently involved in the matter, but it is monitoring the situation. And the Hollister Police Department said it has not received any reports related to the situation. So it doesn't sound exactly criminal. KSBW reached out to the San Benito High School District on Tuesday, yesterday, and they said, quote, "The district is unable to provide further information at this time." So we will be waiting to see what that is all about. In Pacific Grove, they received a grant there to repair some much-needed storm-damaged areas at Lover's Point Pier.
that was damaged by a storm, wow, back in 2020. And that's when waves knocked part of the concrete off of the end there. The city said the repairs are necessary to prevent further damage. The city manager, the public works person there, Daniel Goh, said, as you can see, the Lovers Point Pier really protects our Sandy Cove and our beach, which is used by thousands of visitors daily in the summer. Ooh. And he continues to say that pier there, the wave run up on the beach, would be so significant that we would think that the sand would possibly just wash away and create damage to these walls and interfere with the businesses that are associated at the park. End quote. Now, the city is still working to secure the remaining funding needed for the $1.5 million repair project. And if all goes as planned, the work could begin by 2020.

to restrict mail-in ballots for the upcoming midterm election. Though the Supreme Court voted to allow states to continue sending out our mail-in ballots under the same process they have used for years, Weber said she began receiving some calls from Santa Cruz County voters that were concerned that they would not receive their ballots in the mail or that they would not be able to send their mail-in ballots without a postage stamp. All of these concerns, Weber said, have been debunked. I like that word, debunked. She said, quote, there's such distrust based off everything that has trickled down over the past several months with vote by mail that we're not sure that voters are actually hearing us as well as they have in the past. So her quote is, everything is as goes. And I don't understand that. That's her quote. Everything is as goes. All right. The 19-inch vote-by-mail ballot will look exactly the same as it has in past years and be delivered in the exact same manner that they have been in the past, Weber said. So, and no postage is required, just like always, she said. A county voter information guide will also be mailed out to county registered voters September 25th. So we should all be getting in that in the mail, all of us eligible voters. If you're not eligible to vote, get yourself eligible. The county will begin mailing out about 172,000 ballots on October 2nd, and voters should wait 1 week before requesting a replacement ballot if they didn't get it at that time. So there you have it. All right, let's take a look at some of our weather and see what we're looking at. Like we said earlier, 93 degrees is expected here in downtown Boulder Creek with a beautiful sunny day. 59 overnight with mostly clear skies. Thursday coming in at 92, 83 on Friday and 81 on Saturday, and 74 on Sunday. That's all for us up here in Boulder Creek. For you in Scotts Valley, you can expect about 88 degrees this afternoon. And partly cloudy overnight with a low of 59. 85 is forecast for Scotts Valley on Thursday. Friday coming in at 82. Saturday, 75. And Sunday, 70 with fog on both weekend mornings for Scotts Valley. For you in Santa Cruz, you can expect about 82 this afternoon at the beach. Tonight, a low of 60 with partly cloudy skies. Thursday coming in at 82 for you in Santa Cruz. Friday, 80. Cooling down on Saturday and Sunday for 75. For Saturday and 69 on Sunday. Wow, that really is cooling down. Let's look at our traffic and see how we're doing here. Let's see what we've got. Things look pretty good. I'm going to look at a little bit of news here as I go to break, and I'll check in on something, and I'll be right back. But before I do that, Highway 9 is looking great in both directions, north and south, from Boulder Creek down through Felton and into Santa Cruz. Highway 17, northbound over the summit, is looking great on your way to Los Gatos. However, Los Gatos, Highway 17 southbound, is quite crowded over by the Lexington Hills area and definitely standing still traffic over the Laurel Curve there. So that is all touch stop and go, as they say, in the middle of Highway 17 southbound. But once you get to Scotts Valley, it's smooth sailing all the way to Santa Cruz. Highway 1 over on the coast is looking great. Little traffic in between Swanton and Davenport, nothing too serious. And then Mission Street moving rather slowly today. However, Highway 1 southbound is clear all through Capitola and Rio Del Mar until about La Selva Beach. And then there is some stop traffic there on your way to Watsonville. Coming back from Watsonville, Highway 1 northbound through Freedom and Aptos, it's all clear on the way to Santa Cruz through Soquel and Capitola. So looking good this afternoon. That KBCZ traffic report is brought to you by Travis Martin Plumbing. Located in Boulder Creek and serving Santa Cruz and the surrounding areas, there's more online at TravisMartinPlumbing.com, or the phone number is 831-461-4300, and we thank them very much for their support. Let's take a quick break here. We're going to be right back. Here's the Talking Heads.

right. You got it. That's Talking Heads there on KVCZ 89.3 FM, Boulder Creek Community Radio, serving all the San Lorenzo Valley from the skyline to the sea. This is Tina Davey here in the downtown studio. Lots of people coming into town now. New restaurant opened up, and folks are walking by our offices again. This is great. Great to see people again. Okay, so a lot going on in town this weekend. We've got the Harvest Festival this Saturday at Junction Park. This is going to be a really good one. I've got some great music out there, Sweeter Still. It's just our local, I don't think bluegrass is the right name for their music, but really good musicians. That's Aaron Valdivia and her good partner there who plays mandolin, Christy. And so they're going to be opening up the Harvest Festival. And then Jazz the Dog will be playing. That's with Patty Maxine, I do believe. And then Flora Tora, they're a great band. They're going to be in the afternoon there. And then finishing it all off is Jam and the Buttered Biscuits. Just a word, they never do bring biscuits with them, so don't come hungry to see that group, because they, unlike what their name indicates, they do not serve us jam and buttered biscuits, which I love. So, but they're great. They're a great jam band, and they're going to be there on Saturday, 12:30 to 6:30. KBCZ will have our little booth set up there, so do come by and say hello to us. I think I'll be there for most of the day. Rosemary Chalmers will be there. New DJ Shelly Z will come in, and maybe a couple other DJs we can rope into it. It's always fun to hang out there for the day. So we'll have a few t-shirts and stuff like that. All right. So that is that this Saturday, 12:30 to 6:30 in Junction Park. Lots of fun vendors as well. This Thursday in Ben Lomond says here, back by a popular demand, from Redwoods to Retreats, the Valley's Counterculture Years. This is a talk presented by Ronnie Trebek, and it's at Park Hall in Ben Lomond. Tomorrow, Thursday, September 24th, and all the proceeds there benefit the Park Hall Sprinkler Fund. They got a great sprinkler fund going, and she's a very engaging speaker, and so she talks all about different time periods in the San Lorenzo Valley's history, and this one is the counterculture years, so that should be fun. It's all hippie. Looks all hippie. All right, and the next thing on the clipboard here is Open Screen Santa Cruz, the third Thursday of every month, starting September 17th, let's see, it says here, what is Open Screen? It's an open mic night for filmmakers. Fun. You can share your film the way it was intended, projected in a dark room with lively strangers. Whether you sold your home to finance your 35 millimeter feature, or you made it last night, in your parents' garage, if your movie or part of your movie is under 10 minutes, we'll screen it. How fun. How to show your video. If you have a video you want to show people, does this include like vacation videos and stuff like that? You can bring your video file on a USB hard drive or a little thumb drive, I imagine, the night before the show. They don't want any links. They want thumb drives. And you can sign up at the door there. The rules for these little films, they must be under 10 minutes, and they cannot be intentionally mean to any group of people. Yay. How fun is that? Open Screen Santa Cruz. I'm trying to get hold of them and find out about this. It is at Sub Rosa, which is at 703 Pacific Avenue. I remember that place in Santa Cruz. It's a fun little community type place. Sub Rosa, it's on 703 Pacific Avenue. And that's the third Thursday of every month. We talked with the Friends of Santa Cruz State Parks yesterday about their 50th anniversary. They're having a lot of fun over there. They just got a huge donation of $6 million to build a new ecological center there. It looks like Oktoberfest Santa Cruz is looking for volunteers. No, they're not. Take that back. If you volunteered, good job. But that has come and gone.
All right. Well, that does it for me here today. Coming up later, we've got Wednesday. So we've got the Blues Highway with Trevor Blue. Hot tip here, this is the last Blue Highway on Wednesday afternoons for Trevor Blue. He is moving the Blue Highway. He's driving the Blue Highway right over to Monday nights. So he's going to be doing the Blues Highway on Monday afternoons for the Drive Time show. So that is great. So we will miss him on Wednesday afternoons because I love hearing blues in the afternoon. But today is the last one he's going to be doing. So tune in for that from 2 to 4 p.m. After Trevor Blue, we've got DJ Ray and her smiling face from 4 to 6 p.m. And then Stella is on air from 6 to 8 p.m. with her show called Somewhere in Between. After that is the Hard Rock for the Hump Day show with your host, Ozzy Freak of Boulder Creek. And then after that, it's Scotty K with Platterpuss Descending. I've got one favor to ask you. It is voting season for all of the newspapers and all of the regular things around here. And we always like to play these contests. We get a kick out of it. So we want to ask you if you will vote for us at for Lookout Santa Cruz, their nomination. We've passed the nomination phase and we've been nominated for two different categories. One was the favorite radio station category and one for favorite music festival for the KBCC Music Fest. So if you went to that and had a good time, go to Lookout Santa Cruz, if you will, and vote for us there. And you can vote for all the other great things in the San Lorenzo Valley, like the Mountain Community Theater and other theaters like Sabrosa. And just there's all kinds of great stuff to vote on there. Final voting is in full swing now and ends Sunday, October 18th. So we really can't do this without you. So please go to our website at kbcz.org and we put a little button there. 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And we'll get another plaque to put on our wall. We like those things. All right. Thanks so much for listening. We will see you tomorrow to do the KBCZ News Roundup once again. 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

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This is Trevor Blue, and now you're with me on the Blue Highway. 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

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I want to thank you for tuning in to KBCZ 89.3 FM Boulder Creek Community Radio. Thank you for listening. Rock on, and that is my sentiment.

All right. Mojo Buford doing Picking Rags. Blind Willie Johnson. It's Nobody's Fault But Mine. And some band called Led Zeppelin plagiarized that tune, but they didn't get sued because it's public domain. We heard Gary Smith from San Jose doing Cut You Loose. Arbus Williams from Sacramento doing Weak Feet. And San Jose's own Tommy Castro, You Knew the Job Was Dangerous. And we heard Eric Clapton standing around crying. And we started off the show with Corby Yates. Came out of Stockton and passed away at a young age. That was his version of Johnny Winter's Dallas. All right, this is Trevor Blue. You're on the Blue Highway with me. It's your blues show all the way until 4 p.m. Having a good time with you. So right now, we're going to go ahead and take a quick look at the weather. Well, today in Boulder Creek, it is hot with a high of 89. Tonight, you got mostly clear with a low of 60. And tomorrow, we got a high of 89, more hot. And that night, a low of 56. Friday, high of 80. And that night, a low of 51. And it's going to cool down into the 70s on the weekend up to Scotts Valley. Today, high of 86. Tonight, a low of 59. Thursday, you got a high of 86, and that night a low of 55, and Friday, high of 80 and a low of 52 at night, and cool down into the 70s on the weekend. Down to Santa Cruz. Today, high of 82. It's going to be beautiful. Take a walk on the west side. Tonight, partly cloudy, a low of 60. Tomorrow, mostly sunny with a high of 82. And at night, mostly cloudy, a low of 57. Friday, we got sunshine with a high of 80. And that night, mostly clear with a low of 55. And then you got, well, low 70s and high 60s going into the weekend. All right, there is your weather. Let's get right back to it. Let's hear some Johnny Lang with Double Trouble right here on the Blue Highway.

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1: Two, three.

All right. Kim Wilson doing Junior's Jump. Before that, we had Julius Walker and James Cotton doing You Need Love off the House of Blues album for Led Zeppelin called This Ain't No Tribute. And, of course, You Need Love was plagiarized by A Whole Lot of Love, and they got sued. They did. Oh, my. Well, what do you know about that? Not that I'm judging, I'm just saying. And that was originally done, and I'm starting to... I'm having brain damage here. Why am I having brain fade? That was done by... Oh, man. What was that done by? I should know this. Chess Records. He recorded all... He wrote all kinds of songs. And why am I having brain fade right now? I don't know. You can always call me and correct me if you'd like, but I'm... Man, I know who that was. Killing me. Let's see. But anyhow, while I'm thinking about that, before that we heard Johnny Lang doing Groundhog Day. And, well, let me tell you about this. The results are in for the Lookout Santa Cruz nomination phase. So KBCZ has been nominated for two categories in the 2026 Lookout list. 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And this is our 10th year on the air, which is amazing, incredible, fantastic, and more. And did you get the trivia question for who wrote You Need Love that Led Zeppelin got sued over with Whole Lot of Love? Did you get that? Well, that was Willie Dixon. There you go. All right. Okay. Let's go ahead and get right back to it. Let's rev it up. Let's hear one of my favorite and great guitar heroes, the late great Irish blues rocker, Roy Gallagher, right here on the Blue Highway.

0: It has been spoken, when life gives you lemons, make lemonade. 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

Oh, yeah. Doyle Bramhall is second with Double Trouble, doing She's All Right. Oh, that sounded killer. Susan Tedeschi Just Won't Burn off her first album. And we did a little heaviness with Joe Bonamassa doing A New Day Yesterday. Of course, that was a Jethro Tull tune. And then started off the set with Rory Gallagher doing I Ain't No Saint. Yeah, that was a killer set, and I hope you enjoyed that. So you have tuned in to KBCZ at 89.3 FM Boulder Creek. Community radio serving all of the San Lorenzo Valley from the skyline to the sea. Celebrating 10 years on the air. We're still rocking. We're still rolling. We're still getting it. So keep it locked here, KBCZ. And having a good time. My name is Trevor Blue. You're on the Blue Highway with me. It's your blues show all the way to 4 p.m. And then the one and the only, the Manta Ray, will be coming in for her show, the Drive Time Show, which is called Sparkle Motion Commitment. And later on tonight, we're going to have the Hard Rock for the Hump Day with 8 to 9 with another legend that we have here. We got a lot of legends, but this one, he's amazing. The Aussie Freak from Boulder Creek. And then we have the other legend, Scotty K, doing Platterpuss Descending from 9 to 11. So you want to keep it locked here. But hey, go to kbcz.org and check out the schedule listing for all our amazing programmers here. And check out all your favorite shows and see, hey, wow, that's a cool show. I think that's been a cool show. I'm going to check that show out. It looks like it's pretty cool to do that. All right, and then while you're there, you got to hit the donate button. We would appreciate that. Please click that little button right there. Click, click, yeah. And give us some, a healthy donation. We'd appreciate that. Okay, and then you can be a volunteer. You can click on that. You can be an underwriter. Yes, you can do that. Get some more business for your business. And could do that. That'd be cool. Or if you want to just give back to the community, you could do that too. Be an underwriter. All right. Well, enough said. Let's go ahead and get back to it. Let's hear some Albert King doing Breaking Up Somebody's Home, which is terrible. What? It's a good song. Right here on the Blue Highway.

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1: Don't let it hang out on the floor. Go back.
2: Oh, yeah. T-Model 4 doing Black Nanny. Before that, Lonnie Brooks, Long John Hunter, and Philip Walker doing a really cool song. And that was called Boogie. Boogie, Boogie. Boogie. All right, we heard Lucinda Williams doing Drop Down Daddy. Albert King doing Breaking Up Somebody's Home. Doyle Bramhall. Doyle Bramhall II. She's all right. Susan Tedeschi just won't burn. I think I already told you all that. All right. Well, if I forget something, I repeat myself. You can always go to the website, kbcz.org, and check out the playlist. You can do that. All right. Well, I got a big announcement for you. This is my last show for the Blue Highway on this time slot. The Blue Highway will be moving to the Monday Drive Time show, but will not be starting until the 19th of October. Until then, other miraculous, incredible DJs will be covering the Drive Time show, although I will be there Monday for my last Drive Time show, the last Rockin' Drive Time show. But then there'll be 2 weeks where there'll be other DJs doing the Drive Time show. And then I'll take it back over with the Blue Highway on the 19th of October. I will be away for a while on assignment. So this is the last time slot. So for this show. So if you're a big fan of my show here, jot it down. I will be moving to Mondays 4 to 6 on the Drive Time show, but not starting until October 19th. All right. Well, there you have that. Let's go ahead and I want to just go ahead and get back to it and rock out a little bit with John Mayo and the Blues Breakers right here on the Blue Highway.

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Oh, yeah. Whammer Jammer, Jay Giles Band. And that was Magic Dick on the harmonica. For that, John Mayo and the Blues Breakers doing Movin' Groovin' Blues. Movin' Groovin' Blues. That's just moving and a groovin'. All right, it's Trevor Blue. You're on the Blue Highway with me. It's your Blue Show. Got another half an hour with you, but let's do the traffic real quick. There's a few things out there. 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Well, the traffic right now, right here on Highway 9, going northbound to Saratoga, nothing to report. Coming back, nothing really to report. You know, you got this one-lane stoplights and that type of thing. Nothing new. Coming back into Boulder Creek, you're good. And, yeah. And then you got the one-lane stoplight going to Brookdale, and then you're good to go to Ben Lomond, Felton. A little slow up getting into town there. Not too bad right now. And then you're good to go to Santa Cruz. Coming back the same over to Highway 1. You have... coming out of Santa Cruz, going northbound, all the way to Half Moon Bay. There is something off Black Ranch Road, if you're out that way. There's a car fire. That happened at 3:15, just a little while ago. But you get back on Highway 1, going to Half Moon Bay, you're good. Coming back south Santa Cruz, you're good to go. Well, right as you come around the Fish Hook, right there at Highway 1 in Morrissey, going south, there is a animal, either alive or dead. It's a dog. Oh, God. That's total bummer. I hate that. Anyhow, I don't know how I got on the freeway. Anyhow. All right, well, there's that. That's a drag. And then you got the slow and go getting through Capitola. And then... in Aptos, you're good to go after you get past about State Park Drive, and you're good to go to Wattsville. Coming back northbound 17, you're good, and then coming, just keep going to northbound in Los Gatos, you're okay. Coming back south, of course, there is an accident right there at Lark Avenue, Highway 17 at 218. Should be cleared up by now. Traffic collision, no injuries. And then you continue on to Scotts Valley, you're clear. Santa Cruz, you're good to go. All right. That is your traffic. Well, as I said before, this is my last show on this time slot for the Blue Highway. I will be moving to the Drive Time Show on Monday, where I normally do my rock and Drive Time Show. And that won't start until the 19th of October. I'm taking some time off. And but I will be in on Monday for the last rock and Drive Time Show. And then there'll be some other DJs covering the Drive Time Show until I take it over for the Blue Highway on October 19th. All right. There you have that. Hey, the results. Yes, the results are in for the Lookout Santa Cruz nomination phase. 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So final voting has begun and ends Sunday, October 18th. 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And, of course, this is our 10th year on the air, celebrating good music and community and the like. All right. Well, I've got about half an hour with you. Let's just go ahead and get back. Let's go way back to when Muddy Waters was still down in the Delta, and he was playing down there, and Alan Lomax was recording them and stuff like that. And here's an early version of Mannish Boy by Muddy Waters right here on the Blue Highway. 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

All right. The Jimmy Rogers All-Stars, featuring Eric Clapton, Blues. All right. Mississippi Fred McDowell doing You Gotta Move. Otis Clay, Piece of My Heart. Muddy Waters, Mannish Boy. All right. Well, as I said before, this is my last Blue Highway on this time slot. I will be moving to Mondays, the Monday Drive Time Show. I will have my last Monday Rockin' Drive Time Show this coming Monday. And then a couple DJs will be covering the Drive Time Show until I start the Blue Highway on the Drive Time Show on the October 19th. So, I had a great time on this time slot. You want to stick around for the Manta Ray? She's awesome, and I got to get out of here. Here's some Johnny Winter right here on the Blue Highway.

And that wraps up the Blues Highway here at KBCZ. 89.3 FM, Boulder Creek Community Radio. Give it up for Trevor Blue. He's awesome. He is moving to Monday drive time show with the Blue Highway. So if you're a fan, be sure you catch him there. I, for one, will miss seeing him when I come in. It's always nice to see the DJ that comes in before and after. Those are kind of the only two DJs you get to see here, except for the meetings and, you know, the extracurricular stuff. But on the week to week, you do get connected with the DJs who have the spots right before and after you. Anyways, I'm the Manta Ray, and I'm here with you until 6 o'clock. Thanks for tuning in today to 89.3 FM, Boulder Creek Community Radio.

Live from downtown Boulder Creek, California, it's the Wednesday afternoon drive time show. I'm your host, the Manta Ray. I'll be here with you until 6 o'clock. It's Sparkle Motion Commitment. Woohoo! And that means more great music coming your way. That was a new one, just released a couple weeks ago by Dan Sultan, called There's a River. I do have a playlist of river songs. Seen as we live next to the river, and it just seems like such an important part of our lives. So any song about rivers, I'm really drawn to. Next up, we've got an older song from Mattiel, and then a brand new one from Kevin Morby. And after that, just more great music, and I'll be back in 15 minutes with your KBCZ traffic report. All right, check it out. It's Mattiel here at 89.3 FM, Boulder Creek Community Radio.

Yo, yo, yo, Boulder Creek, Ben Lomond, Felton, I know you're out there. Hello, it's the Manta Ray here with you on a Wednesday afternoon. Got a lot of cool music picked out for you for the next couple hours, so thanks for tuning in. It's now time for your KBCZ traffic report, but you may be curious what we just listened to. That was Belle and Sebastian with The Long Distance Runner. Paul Simon, off of his the first solo released album after his breakup with Art, that was Mother and Child Reunion. Mount Joy with Groove in Gotham. Kevin Morby, brand new release this week, PBJ. And Matiel with Cast Tech. All right, let me tell you about the traffic. 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All right, I don't need to really report anything about the traffic right now. According to Cruise 511, which is the website that we use to give these traffic reports, which, by the way, is a super cool website. It overlays information from Caltrans and Google Maps, and so you can see incidents and road work and where there are message signs set up or county road closures. Anyways, that's what we use to keep you informed. And right now, I don't need to really alert you to anything at all. Traffic seems to be moving smoothly in all directions. So I'll just give you a little good advice. Keep two hands on the wheel, two eyes on the road. Sit up straight, good posture, never hurt anybody. And if you want, you can roll your window down and enjoy the beautiful breeze. All right, check it out. It's the Eagles here on KBCZ 89.3 FM, Boulder Creek Community Radio.

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All right, we've got Tears for Fears playing behind us right now with Sowing the Seeds of Love. Before that, we heard Lisa LeBlanc with A Fleeting Thought Becomes Another Fleeting Thought. The Kaufus Brothers, who were the KBCZ Music Festival headliners, with Face the Music. And we started that set with an oldie but a goodie, The Eagles in the City. You're tuned into KBCZ Boulder Creek Community Radio. I'm the Manta Ray. This is Sparkle Motion Commitment. And it's time for your Wednesday afternoon weather report. I'm going to start in Santa Cruz because it's gorgeous there today. It's 84 degrees in Santa Cruz. This warm weather trend is going to last through Friday. High tomorrow, 82. High Friday, 81. And then still pleasant weather into the weekend with the highs in the low 70s. That's Santa Cruz for you. And here in the San Lorenzo Valley, it's right now it's 86 degrees. Tomorrow we're looking at a high of 89, Friday a high of 81, Saturday a high of 77, and Sunday it's going to cool off a little with a high of 71. Clear skies with the occasional cloud floating by, just like your mind when you're deep in meditation. There's a full moon coming up this weekend, but let's not jump ahead. Right now it's a 90% waxing moon, and it rose at 3 o'clock, so it's probably around the horizon right now. Check it out if you can. This DJ recommends you look up in the sky at the moon. And then on Saturday, it's a full moon. It's always exciting when the full moons land on Saturdays, because then you have time to go out for a night hike. The moon is an excellent guide to guide you home down a trail at night. All right, the sun rose at 6:56 this morning, and it's going to set at 7:03. So right around 7 and 7. 7 and 7, sunrise, sunset. Right now we are at a low tide. It hit about 3 o'clock at 2 feet, and it's working its way up to a 5-foot high tide just before 9 o'clock tonight. And that's your KBCZ weather report. Thanks so much for tuning in today. Happy Wednesday. All right, let's get back to the music. 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

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I'm the Manta Ray saying bonjour, comment ça va? We're enjoying some French music this afternoon. Why? I don't know. There's just so much great French music out there. Felt like playing it. Let's see, we had Lord Huron, who's not a French band, but that was a song in French called Ton Autre Vie, Your Other Life. And then after that, we had Daughter of Serge Gainsbourg, Charlotte Gainsbourg, with Le Chat du Café des Artistes, The Cat in the Café of Artists. Behind us is Stephanie Winnebel. And next up, we've got Air with Ce Matin Là. Thanks for tuning in today. It's KBCZ saying bonjour et je enjoy la musique.